0: So, that's only one part of today. All right, so now we're going to look at a few pictures. In your handout, the pictures are a bit dark, so I suggest looking at your slides. And so now think what these students are doing. Let's look at slide one here. The students are doing something. It looks like a museum, actually, or a hallway, but they're wearing some kind of costume there. Okay. That's slide one. It's a high school. Slide two here, these students, what they're doing. Slide three here, what the students are doing. Yeah, they're pointing at something, but, or many things. Maybe they're dancing. Let's give a guess of dancing here. All of them combined. So think about slides one, two, and three. I'll go back to slide two and show what that is. Look at what they're wearing also. There's some kind of costume, right? And look at slide one. Slide one, it's far away a little bit. We'll go back to that one, actually, for that one. And this last slide here. The top one are the students, but the bottom one is a famous painting by a French romanticist, anyway, a French painter in the 1800s, Géricault. And so it's hard to see in the bottom, but it's a very famous one, but it's a boat that is sinking. And there are a lot of people falling on top of each other. They're dying. And the top on the right are students. Okay. So can anyone here tell me what's going on in your head? What do you think these students are doing in these slides? Ideas? Anyone in Bangkok, Hua Hin, or Nong Khai can just take the microphone and share. What do you think these students were doing? I'll show this one again. Thinking of all four of them. Oh, can you use the microphone? Thank you. Oh, you're not. It's okay if you're not sure.
1: I'm not sure.
0: Oh.
2: I think that they are taking picture. They are being taken picture.
0: Ah, okay. So they're posing so
2: yes,
0: people can take
2: posing.
0: A picture of them.
2: Yes.
0: Okay. Thank you. Good guess. Ajahn.
3: I think like that, and finally the last pose, pose action.
0: They were doing something, and finally, okay, the last pose. Okay, yes. Any other guesses? Those are good guesses. There is an idea about doing something and posing, so someone could take a picture. And actually, there is an idea of posing, pose, right? There's an expression called strike a pose, strike a pose. Madonna sang a song called Vogue, and she sings strike a pose the whole time. And this kind of activity is called a tableau. It's another French word. And what those students were doing is called a tableau vivant, which really means living picture. Tableau. Living because the people are alive. I'm alive, I'm posing. Okay? A living picture. So kind of like what you said, someone took a picture of them. But it's kind of like taking a painting and doing it again, but instead of painting on paper, you are the painting. And you have to stay still. Like someone tells you, okay, freeze. And you are frozen. You are a living picture because the people in the picture are alive. And it's also live on stage, like that. So that's let's go back to a slide, actually. That one's from a painting, right? See if you see the words, I'm sorry, if you see the words up there, it says AP Art History. It's an art history class. And they were having fun and trying to reenact the painting, but that's called living picture because the people there are alive. And

0: Not sure what they were doing there, but maybe that's after a story. And this one is also another painting, and they were trying to do it again, and they put on the costume, because that's what people were wearing. So a tableau vivant, or living picture, is an activity that you can do in class, so students can try to recreate or tell a story by themselves, and they have to pose and show you the story, but they can't move, they're just posing. And you could think of this also as like theater or the stage, a lot of actors just posing, right, after, and just still, very still. So thinking about this idea, besides a painting, besides students trying to copy a painting with themselves, what other kind of living pictures or tableau can you and your students create? What do you think are some other, besides using paintings, what else can they use so they can strike a pose and create a tableau?
1: ค่ะอาจารย์ก็ได้เห็นภาพตัวอย่างภาพสไลด์ตัวอย่างทาบโลวิวองไปแล้วนะคะก็ที่อาจารย์เชอธิบายคือเป็น living picture 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
0: We'll try to get some ideas, right? And after you talk and brainstorm any ideas, we'll start with Hua Hin, then Bangkok, then Nong Khai. Some of your ideas about tableau in your classroom.
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0: All right so let's hear some ideasOh, I hear a lot of ideas brewing here.
4: I have an idea.
0: Oh, okay. All right. Okay. I guess we're starting with Bangkok and Hua Hin, then Nong
4: Khai. I think we use about a copy characteristic for someone, such as Charlie Chaplin.
0: Such as what? Say that again.
5: Charlie Chaplin.
4: Yeah.
0: Okay.
4: And comedy man. Foreign and Thailand.
0: So you're saying maybe you can assign students to dress up like Charlie Chaplin,
4: yeah.
0: And then they reenact
4: like
0: a story and they act like him. Oh, okay.
4: Like a lover.
0: Ah. And then they can just maybe dress up and then tell a story from a Charlie Chaplin movie.
4: Yeah.
0: And then they can pose, right?
4: Yeah.
0: And people, students can guess.
4: It's a query character.
0: A clear character.
4: Yeah, clear character.
2: Like, is that?
0: Right.
2: Yeah, just right. Like that.
0: Exactly. Thank you. That's great. Like, for example, a beach, maybe. Yeah. Everyone's lying down. Even though they're in a classroom, maybe they're going like this, reading a book. Or maybe someone in the back is going, right? And someone's like this. No, I'm just kidding. A shark. Yeah. Yeah, that's great. Oh, I know. The beach. Yeah. Thank you. The sea. All right.How about in Hua Hin?
6: Hello, good morning. In the class, I give them things that they're famous cartoons, such as cartoons of the Walt Disney, okay. Mm-hmm. And then give them show the imitate, like it. Yeah. Yes. Thank you.
0: Okay. All right, thank you. So you could base it on a Disney story. or a famous scene in a Disney story.

0: they bother about the lesson, I will try to motivate them to, okay, everyone, you action. You can action if you want, up to you. He action. Boop.
1: But based on the lesson that they're learning.
0: Interlock, short time.
1: Like an intermission, kind of, like a break time.
0: Break time, yes. It's a good thing for motivate them to set up again, setting.
1: And I think for that too, Ajahn, besides trying to free them from boredom, besides trying to wake them up, it's also continuing their lesson without them realizing they're continuing their lesson.
0: I think make them enjoy themselves and to like a learn continue.
1: Exactly. Yeah. They're enjoying their lesson and they're still learning even though they think they're taking a break.
0: Yeah.
1: Right?
0: Yeah.
1: Thank you.
0: Okay.
1: Would anyone else here like to share what you were talking about? Some early ideas? How you can incorporate this and the skills that your students are developing? If we're not ready here in Bangkok, how about in Hua Hin? Would anyone like to share what do you do in your classrooms, or what can you do, and what skills can be developed?
2: Sorry, today I have the short shot, and for this activity, can check their background knowledge, and they know, they knew.
1: Right? You're activating their schema. That's that's the term for it, to activate the schema, the background, the story.
2: Yes.
1: What do they know?
2: What did they know?
1: So you could use this as a warm-up activity or a preview activity?
2: Yeah.
1: I'm sorry, you were good.

0: ค่ะจากภาพที่เห็นนะคะนำมาจากหนังสือนะคะ Sweden Book Smile ระดับ6นะคะหน้า29ค่ะก็อาจารย์เชถามว่าเราจะapply intelligence นี้เนี่ยนะคะ bodily kinesthetic เนี่ยนะคะกับกิจกรรมนี้ได้อย่างไรกิจกรรมที่อาจารย์เห็นในภาพอะค่ะ
1: Okay, so would anyone hereIn Bangkok, like to share some of your ideas. How would you adapt this part of the lesson in your classroom? Make it come to life. Make it more engaging using the bodily kinesthetic intelligence. Shall we start here? Okay.
2: Our group opinion is about let the student show about a daily routine. We can make in group and let them show in what happened in what time. Maybe example when the 7 o'clock, what are you doing? At noon, what are you doing? Just like that, and let them show, let them action the activity that they do in that time, and let them let the friend the less of the class guess what is it, what the activity, what the daily routine is happening.
1: Right. Thank you. Reinforcing some common actions and routines, as well as reinforcing verb tense, right? Actions in the present, actions in the past, also adverbs of frequency, usually, often, always, right? Even knowing the time, how to tell the time, we can teach that too with the action. Yeah, that's great. Thank you. Other ideas? How about in Hua Hin?A different activity, perhaps?
3: Yes. Good morning again. All right. From the picture here, when the student know the activity of some other in the picture already, and then so I ask them, "How's about you? What did you do yesterday? Could you just create your own living picture, and then let your friend guess what you did yesterday?" Thank you.
1: Exactly. Thank you. Right. That's introducing more vocabulary and different actions. And also, it introduces us to how some students think, right? Sharing, not only sharing their personal life, other activities, creating more friendships, but also it reinforces how we allow our students to be creative. Use your imagination. What did you do yesterday? Try to guess.Right, and it could even be more fun, and some of them can say, "Oh, I went to another planet," you know, or did something else extraordinary, imaginary. That's great. Thank you. All right, and how about in Nong Khai? Some ideas from you. Yes, sir. Always, always the sir here. Oh, the microphone.
4: Hi.
1: Is it working?
4: Hi.
1: Hi. Okay.
4: Okay. Great to be back again. Okay. Look at as this activity, we have a pictures. We tell them look at the picture and guess what kind of the second picture, and guess what kind of music that I listening to. Like this, we check ahead, like we listen to rock music, and let them tell some more interesting attitude words. And the

0: other, like the third picture is like some kind of the work, the housework, another activity that we show in the picture, or the fourth picture maybe another kind of sport, yeah, like a play football, tennis, badminton, or sepak takraw, for example. Thank you.
1: Thank you. I guess using the picture as a kind of a, what word am I trying to look for? Like a trigger. You're using the picture as a trigger to spark an idea. So this is watering plants. What else do you do in the garden? What else do you do? So it's related vocabulary and related activities. Here's a sport. What other sports are there? Act it out, right? What other chores? And maybe some students don't want to do other chores. And they have to think other things they have to do in the house, right? Thank you, great idea. Well, actually, we're going to move on. We did have another textbook, but it is in your handout. And we will move on to something else right now. We have an idea of how we can adapt our lessons using this intelligence. But for now, let's move on to this quick survey about homework and practice. So this now, instead of 2 minutes, we'll just have 1 minute, okay? Brainstorm the following with your partners. What are some reasons for students not liking homework? And second, what are reasons for teachers giving homework? So 1 minute to brainstorm.
2: ค่ะเรื่องการบ้านค่ะอาจารย์ก็ได้รับการบ้านทุกอาทิตย์เหมือนกันนะคะอันนี้นึกถึงใจนักเรียนของเรานะคะทำไมนักเรียนถึงไม่ชอบทำการบ้านนะคะแล้วทำไมครูต้องให้การบ้านค่ะ1นาทีค่ะ
1: We see someone lying down there already. I know it's every time we talk about homework, we don't want to talk about homework. So as teachers and students as well, why do we not like homework as students? And as teachers, why do we give them? So what are your thoughts, Nongkai team? No thoughts. No homework. Ah! Okay.
0: Okay, now I'm a row of student. Why do I hate this homework? Okay. Sorry, but it's true.
1: But why? Why?
0: As a many years of student, I always hated homework, let's say. I don't know. Maybe I'm a...
1: You're not giving a reason.
0: Okay, now I have a reason. Why? Maybe because Thai students always pushed by someone all the time. Like in school, we push by teacher, at home push by the parents, and push, and I, oh my, that's enough. That's why I...
1: Okay, too
0: now
1: much pushing.
0: Now we take a turn to the teacher, why she gave me a lot of homework.
1: Okay, here's the teacher now, okay.
3: Yeah, thank you to give me to be a teacher. So giving more homework, I think because the teacher want to check the student understanding for those lessons, and the teacher want to let because the teacher wants the student to practice more. Because practice makes perfect, I think so.
1: Yes, okay, thank you. So as teachers, you would like to see what your students understand and give them practice so they can be better, right? Yeah. As practice makes perfect, everyone tells us. Very much, okay. How about either Bangkok or Hua Hin? Any new ideas from either the first question or the second question? Yes, here.
4: My school is among internet cafe, so they want to play game. They prefer to play game more.
1: So they don't want to do any homework. They just want to play games. Okay. Because playing games are more fun and homework is not. A lot of around here. But okay, any more reasons on why some teachers give homework besides seeing what students understand? Are there other reasons you think? New ones? Yes, here.
4: Yeah. In my opinion, it's like homework doesn't have the space to make the student creative, to create something new. It's made the same thing, just like writing and more work in the paper. Mm. But not have something that make them interested to do it. Mm. Don't have something fun. Mm. Just like that. Mm. Thank you.
1: So you're saying most of the homework that's given is not stimulating enough for the students, and so they're like, oh, this is not fun, right? Ah, I see. But as teachers, we still feel that we have to give it somehow? What do you think?
4: Mm. Yeah, this is true. Maybe it's we have to find a new way to make our homework can do in many styles, just mm. like in play in the video clip, can make the homework in the alternative way, just like play the song, can make the song for present the person simple tense, just like that. Yeah. Make the video clip to make the homework about tell the direction, the way, just like that. Mm. Thank you.
1: Thank you. That's a great, this is the reason for this discussion, right? Because we know our students don't like getting homework, but what if the homework they get is actually fun homework? Just the suggestions that you give. And of course, we don't like to correct boring homework either, right? We all know we don't like checking all the tests, right? And giving the grades. But as we know, it's part of our job. But if we make it more fun for them, it will be fun for us, right? And there's a lot of tricks to that as well. So going more into homework and practice, this classroom instruction strategy, here's just a very quick review. On the slides here, I want you to pick the best answer. Parents should be actively involved or just facilitate with homework? What do you think? Any answer from any site? Any site? Any Hua Hin, Nong Khai, or Bangkok? Parents should be what with homework? What do you think? Just for time purposes, it's just facilitate, meaning that parents should have minimal involvement, very minimal involvement with homework, with their children, because research says that when parents are too involved, then it won't be as conducive to learning for the children. So just facilitate. Second one, what do you think? Amount or purpose? The amount of the homework should be identified and articulated, meaning how much, right? Or the purpose of homework should be identified and articulated? Purpose, right? Ajahn Chaliyosi's giving me the answers. Yes, purpose. When students know what the reasons why, the goals for this homework, it's much better for them to see how they can develop their skills or what is expected of them as a student. The purpose of this is to learn this, so you could be better at this, to know this, right? They're seeing the end goal. And what do you think? Homework should be checked or commented on? Sounds like a trick question, right? You're like, both, right? It's really both, but commented on. When students get feedback, instead of just a check or a sticker or a smile, it's okay. But when you write a remark or a sentence or two about how the student did, how the student

0: Here are some possible ideas. Okay, I know it's been 2.5 hours at this point. Using multiple intelligences, the idea of that in homework and practice is because we are aware that students learn differently. Many students are stronger in one intelligence than another. And so knowing that it can motivate them if they're going to apply this intelligence they're strong in, and then including a practice that will help them develop an intelligence they're not strong in. So understanding that and realizing students and everybody, we all learn in a different way. And so homework should motivate the students to use this intelligence, or many, a combination of the intelligences. So we're going to wrap up for today, and for next week we will continue on homework and practice. And I guess for homework for next week, or next, our last session, and one question would be, what kind of feedback do you give to your students? That could be the first part of the homework. What kind of feedback do you give to students? Why is this feedback important? And another thing is, start thinking about the musical rhythmic intelligence. Just start thinking about it. What is that? What's going on with musical rhythmic intelligence? And as usual, please do try to incorporate some of the activities and ideas that you learned today into your classroom so we can share and have a more meaningful lesson in our last session. Thank you so much. I hope you had a fun time. I did as well. ขอบคุณค่ะ. Thank you.
1: ค่ะการบ้านนะคะที่อาจารย์เชมอบให้สำหรับครั้งหน้านะคะคือว่าให้อาจารย์ลองไปคิดดูว่าฟีดแบ็กลักษณะไหนที่อาจารย์ให้กับนักเรียนนะคะเวลาเขาตอบหรือว่าเขาทำกิจกรรมอะไรก็แล้วแต่นะคะแล้วก็อีกประเด็นหนึ่งก็คือเรื่อง musical intelligence นะคะซึ่งเราจะได้เรียนรู้กันในครั้งหน้านะคะอาจารย์ลองไป

0: Baltic.
1: Huh?
0: That's the Baltic way.
1: Where?
0: I think that big building coming up there.
1: What building?
0: This one on our left.
2: Wow.
1: What's the Baltic?
0: Have you been? It's a contemporary art gallery. Really modern. It's got an amazing view out down there, down that way, so you can see all the bridges and down right down the Tyne.
1: I always wonder if they know something about.
0: Well, that's all right, I don't know anything about art. Art's not one of my strengths.
1: I can paint, but I don't know anything about art. Oh dear.
2: No review.

0: for your students as all the other sessions before. So let's start. As usual, we let everyone know of what you will have as a session for today, what you will encounter. And as always, we have a review in the beginning and sharing time with all the teachers from all the different sites. And then afterward, we're going to review more concepts, welcome more concepts and other intelligences, as well as classroom instruction strategies. Then afterward, we're going to apply some of these and think of how we can use these in our classrooms. And Dr. Marty also established this in the past couple of sessions on just some reminders. And for these reminders, we encourage you all to be active participants. Do engage with each other and with us. And if you are a little camera shy, it's okay. You will get over it. And the more we share, the more we learn, and more ideas can come from that. So each site will collaborate and contribute at least 5 times. And there will be some questions on the slide for you to look at, as well as in your handout. And perhaps you can start thinking of the answers beforehand. So these are those questions. Last session, we talked about 2 intelligences, right? Interpersonal and logical mathematical. So I'd like you to think for the first 2 questions, what are some of those characteristics of the students who show or exhibit the interpersonal and logical mathematical intelligence? If it's too long ago, or you can't quite remember, it's in your handout. And this is also a good opportunity for you, if you've been here these past few sessions, it's a good opportunity for you to share what you know to those who are new here, for the newcomers. And the last question is combined with question 1 and 2. Think about how you can use these intelligences to strengthen your students' skills, to make their way of thinking, their way of doing activities, homework, or even during lessons in the classroom. How can they be stronger, be more developed? So these are some questions that I hope all of you now are starting to think about, or maybe look in the back of your packet. Okay. Well, I will be asking the teachers to tell me what you think, what are the intelligences about?
1: ค่ะ อาจารย์คะ สำหรับอันนี้เป็นการทบทวนนะคะของสิ่งที่เราได้เรียนไปแล้วคราวที่แล้วนะคะ intelligence 2 หัวข้อนะคะคือ intrapersonal intelligence กับlogical mathematical intelligence 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
2: Thank you, Ajahn.
0: And we'll think of number 1 first. Okay, so let's think about interpersonal intelligence. What are some of the things about interpersonal intelligence do you remember? And what kind of activities do you do with your students, or do you want to do with your students that apply this intelligence? So give a couple of minutes, and then we'll go with Bangkok first. Then Hua Hin, and then Nong Khai. Would anyone in Bangkok like to share what you discussed with your partner? Ajahn Da?
3: Okay, we discussed about intra-personal intelligence. Like in I think that intrapersonal is like us.

0: itself, the students, some students like to do their own work alone or something like that. When we teach writing, we let them do some writing. They just think on their own and they just do something like that. Mm. That's intra-intelligent.
1: That's right, thank you. I think all teachers try to cultivate and develop this. And like as you said, Ajanda, it's when you give a writing assignment to a student, the student reflects, right? A matter of reflection. Depending on the question, but they think and work on their own. Yeah, thank you. Anyone else here in Bangkok? Yes, Ajanda.
2: Good morning, everybody. To me, when I teach my student in class, I would like them to show interpersonal intelligence. I ask them to make long resolutions for the coming year. Hmm. Yes, such as will they study more? Yes, something like that.
1: Hmm. Okay, thank you. I think that's a great idea. Thinking ahead into the future, and because it helps them connect with who they are now and what they know, and then see to plan ahead, see a goal. I want to reach that goal, such as be better with grammar, for example, or speak to more meet more people, meet more foreigners, right? And try to practice my English. Yeah, exactly. Thank you. And Hua Hin, what do we have there?
3: Good morning.
1: Good morning.
3: Mostly these students, they are different from the others. And when they are in class, if you teach, if you give them some lesson, they may be get bored because they know a lot about the lessons. So what we do in the class is we may ask them to help the others. Maybe they take the roles of the teachers, and then they know that they are more important in the classroom, and they can learn, they can help the others, and they study more to answer all the questions from their friends. This is what we can help them in class. And after class, these students always come to have many questions to ask the students. So what we have to do is we need to answer their questions and give them some extra work for them like this.
1: Mm. Yeah. That's interesting that you brought that up, because you're also sharing with us different strategies on how students who are a bit, whose skills are a little bit higher, and you don't want them to be bored, and so you kind of you utilize their skills, and it makes them feel important, as you said. And that's very key, because then they're also mentoring and coaching someone else who may feel more comfortable, like the person they're helping may be more comfortable with their friend or their new friend than maybe with the teacher. And like, it's a collaborative environment. And I think that's a really great strategy, because it also builds a bond between the students. Thank you. And in Nong Khai, how about in Nong Khai?
4: Okay, good morning.
1: Good morning.
4: So also try to give our student the question that start with why, and then let them think in mind, and also then let them show their reason to answer the question, and then let them share their idea together and think what is the most important point for the question.
1: Right. That's exactly. Again, going into that reflection, going deep into the problem or deep into the issue or the story. Why? Right? Exactly. Like, so what? Right? Why? Thank you. All right. So now that we went into the why of interpersonal, why do we use that in our class? What do we do and why? Now let's think of logical, mathematical. What are the characteristics of this intelligence, and what are the things that you do for your students with this intelligence? We can go backwards this time now. So after about a minute, we can start with Nong Khai this time, then Hua Hin, and then Bangkok.
0: ค่ะระหว่างที่รอให้ท่านอาจารย์ลองคิดถึง logical mathematical intelligence นะคะทบทวนเรนก็อยากจะขอสรุปนะคะที่ท่านอาจารย์ได้ให้คำตอบมาเมื่อกี้เกี่ยวกับ intrapersonal intelligence 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
1: Thank you. Are we ready to share? I think. If so, then Nong Khai, are you ready? Logical, mathematical. Hello. Oh, I think we need the microphone. Is it on?Hello.
5: good morning again, everyone.
1: Hi.
5: Hi. For the second question, we have a logical mathematicals. What is it? I think it's something that students learn when they have enough the reason, something that's possible. Then they learn something from, like a maker,brainstorm thinking something imaginations and then they solve them by this is happened this is possible by use the reason the logical that happened by this step of the edge I think thank you
1: exactly right what you said about having maybe a specific problem and the students have to use their reasoning and their logic to try to solve it and using the evidence in front of themto try to solve this problem. And also thinking with the brainstorming, thinking of abstract concepts, something abstract and being able to make it more concrete and trying to figure out how to solve something. Yeah, thank you. We do that every day, don't we? All right, and how about in Hua Hin?Oh, hi, yes.
3: Good morning, everyone.
1: Hi.
3: I apply logical mathematical profile dominance by using number sequence pattern invigorated numerical fact. For example, certificate of graph is that some students likeMathematics, so they pay attention to learn, and I have the like a chart percentage, and student when student learn English

0: some students like mathematics, but student pay attention in English too.
1: Exactly. Go ahead. I'm sorry. Were you done?
0: Sorry.
1: Okay. That's great. Okay, continue. I'm sorry. You have something more to say.
0: I have, for example, I have the topic like the what teen do online percentage of U.S. internet user age 12 to 17. And the information for the first send or read email equal 89%. Second, go to sites about movie to show music group or sport star 89%. And when student look percentage or paragraph, some student like mathematics and student know in English too. Thank you.
1: Yes, thank you very much for sharing that. It's a very basic skill, right? Being able to read information, process it, taking notes, writing it down, and organizing it. And the way that you are using a basic math skill is also a literacy skill. Literacy in just reading, basic reading, and in math, understanding percentages, understanding numbers, and definitely use of graphs, use of charts, and helping students be able to read that and then create their own for any research they do, such as something with online internet or online users, right? People who use Facebook or Twitter or just surfing the internet. I think it's very relevant. And they're using English to do that as well. And that's great. It's I guess also organizing information too into the proper places. All right. And how about here in Bangkok? What do you do normally?
2: Thank you. Okay, for my opinion, I think some characteristic of logical mathematical intelligence, basically about giving opinion and sharing idea and giving some reason what they are thinking, something like that. And for my class, I let my student to work in group and I gave them like a reading puzzle. So student have to
1: Can we put it in the visualizer and we could probably show it? Is that possible? Yeah, it looks interesting.
2: Before I gave this to students in each group, they didn't have a look at the passage, short passage, just look at the title. They have to think about what is the name, what do you think about the name of this reading passage, and then they can see the picture. After that, we get the idea. They give the reason why they think like that, and then they work in group to read and try to find the answer from the reading. That who is the shipwreckman? They can guess from the picture, but however, they have to read the passage and get the answer. I went to each group and asked for their idea, and they tried to give me some reason why the first man is the shipwreckman or the second or the third, something like that. And the answer in the passage, they have to find the clue. And another, I do like a graphic organizer, like Venn diagram. Okay. So I let my student to think about something that you can see similarity or differences, like a father, mother, or teacher, student, or male or female, and let them to think something that similar or something that different,
1: right,
2: by using some adjective.

And the other thing, they show the food, good food, the fruit salad, okay, just one dish in the cross. And another group, they persuade the student to do more exercise, okay, that.

That was a fun activity, right? I hope. Now we have our blood flowing. Now everyone's gonna talk, right? No, I'm glad. Okay, so now let's think. That was an example of bodily kinesthetic intelligence. We'll go into this a little bit more, but as we go into this more, I'm sure you will soon realize, oh yes, I do this all the time with my class in some way, shape, or form. This is also in your handout, right? And these are some of the characteristics of the students who exhibit or show this intelligence. We'll go into this a little bit more in a further slide. So now think what we were doing with the song. How did this activity apply or use this bodily kinesthetic intelligence? And now think about that song, and now think

0: จะให้เดาว่าอะไร
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0: ืออะไรบรรทัดแรก
2: ไอ้นี่
1: ตัวแรก
3: All right so are we ready to share here in Bangkok first yeah okay and you can feel free to demonstrate as well to do it yourself you can get off of your seat and do something if you want okay who would like to share here first in Bangkok why did we what was the Hey Mambo about how did we apply this intelligence in that activity that we just did and then you can share what you do with your students oh oh could you share Ajahn no sure thank you
4: I think this from the song Hey Mambo it show a sense of body awareness yeah when they hear the word Hey Mambo so they have we have to rest your hands mm-hmm. yes from this song and what I did is thatwhen I teach Matthew 2 about past body, yeah, I use the song from YouTube like that. Hey, shoulder, knee, and toe. Yes, something like that. Hey, shoulder, knee, and toe, something like this. And maybe sometimes I tell the student, yeah, one student tell the class to hit, to speak quickly about some body, and they have to.The others have to point what their what their friends say. Yes, she's maybe she's something like this. The shoulders, yeah.
3: Right. Right.
4: For Matium too. For Matium too.
3: It's always fun. I think it's fun also for adults. But yes, that's true. The sense of body awareness, where which part of my body, and then mimicking and copying. Mm-hmm. Yeah. Thank you.All right. Anyone else here in Bangkok would like to share? Oh, could you turn off your microphone? I saw a lot of activity here. Movements. Now we're quiet. Yes, Ajahn.
5: When I taught my student about poem, I tried to use miming or body language to let themremember the poem. Mm-hmm. For example,
6: the
5: poem is the poem by Susan Polish Chu, something like that. I'm not sure about him. Okay. But it's about to think about other people. For example, I

0: point at myself,
1: mm-hmm.
0: like a. So students have to guess what I would like them to say.
1: Mm-hmm.
0: For example, we.
1: Mm-hmm.
0: Maybe this word may be difficult for them mm-hmm. to guess. So
1: mm-hmm.
0: we. To. So have they have to think, feel
1: yes. mm-hmm.
0: more.
1: Mm-hmm.
0: To understand
1: mm-hmm.
0: others.
1: Right.
0: We.
1: Need love to more. We need more love. Love me. Love us.
0: To be loved the back. Something like
1: to
0: that.
1: To be loved.
0: We need to cry.
1: More. To wash. Clean.
0: To cleanse.
1: Cleanse.
0: Ourselves.
1: Ourselves.
0: We need to
1: give.
0: Or maybe
2: share.
0: Eat more or share more. Share more and
2: take less.
1: Take less. Wow. Thank you. Right. And with that, some exercise. thank you. Right. Body language, sign language, and it's also a way of getting all the students involved in guessing, working together, and many different games. Again, we talked about Sudoku and crossword puzzles earlier. This is also another game that many people play, like charades. It's called charades. I don't know if there's a different name for it. Perhaps Ajahn can explain it later, charade. It's a really fun game where people are guessing what it is, and you can't say anything or drawing something. Yeah. Would someone like to explain charades a little bit? Here, I can explain.
3: เป็นคล้ายๆเหมือน guessing game แล้วก็แสดงท่าทางอะฮะออกมาให้เดากันนะฮะเขามักจะเล่นในอะไรกิจกรรมค่ายอะไรเงี้ยเด็กๆจะเล่นกันสนุกเพราะว่าเสียงมันดังเพราะฉะนั้นเขาจะเล่นในห้องก็ไม่ค่อยอาจจะไม่ค่อยจะเหมาะนักแต่จะเป็นกิจกรรมมักจะเล่นในค่ายต่างๆนะ charade right
1: charade yes it's a fun game guess the story or the movie orWhatever, and similar to what you're doing, and it's a very collaborative game. All right, thank you. And how about in Nong Kai, who would like to share? First, another reason why I used Hey Mambo and how that applies bodily kinesthetic, and then share what you do with your students.
4: Yeah, very fun song. We can see the first thing that we can make a rule, like we heard of the Mambo, we have to raise a hand. We can, that is a communications with the body language. That's the first thing. And another is a sense of body awareness. When we learn, mm-hmm. we is aware, it may become or not the Mambo. And we can is make it an easy activity like sit down and stand up in the classroom
1: yeah.
4: for the kids. Yeah.
1: Right.
4: Stand up, sit down, like that.
1: Exactly. Thank you.
4: Yeah. And maybe we can see the mimics or deceive them. Like I say stand up, but I sit down. Like that is a funny. Student can learn. Yeah. The student can learn from making it more fun and so more. Different learning style, let's say. Thank you.
1: Right, thank you. And how about what you do with your students? Any other activities that use bodily kinesthetic intelligence?
4: Uh-huh, sure. We have some easy words, like we learn something like a face. Like we point out the face and point out your face looking good, like that. Yeah. It's easy way to learn, yeah, sign language. It's more fun and apply with a body kinesthetic thing. Thank you.
1: Yeah. Even just like basic communication,
4: yeah.
1: because if we think about it, some cultures, right, they're very open with their gestures. And of course we know, and we see this in Thai, that we know it's a hello or thank you, goodbye, sign of respect. But in some cultures it could be like, hey, right? The basic body language.
4: Yeah, easy one.
1: All right, thank you, easy, yes.

0: And how about in Hua Hin?
1: Good morning. Yes, to answer the first question, the activity Hey Bamboo can get the student active and then feel fun to learn, because they can move and then they can apply awareness with listening and languages. To answer the second question, what I use, the activity that I use in my class is that I ask students to group in, for example, in 5 groups, and then there will be many kind of students. Some have this kind of intelligence, but some have another kind of intelligence. And then I ask them, one of each group, come out to the class, and then like I ask them to catch your body, some of your body, but tell them in English, or sometimes I ask them to show like red pen or blue pen like that before they answer the question. Can you understand?
0: I think you're giving them some instructions or asking a question, and they respond with an action. Is that it? Did I understand that correctly? Okay. So basically, you're combining a lot of different intelligences, but using the action as a extra for them to answer. Like you say, okay, show me this, and they might go this, like that?
1: Yes, like that, for example. Okay. Because when I answer the question, and many groups can answer that, so the way that I choose one to answer is that ask one of them who can follow my order first will be able to answer the question first.
0: It's almost like a contest as well.
1: Yes, it's a contest.
0: Game. There's a game involved.
1: Yes.
0: Interesting. Okay, thank you. Yeah, that's adding a game element to it, and also the competition. If some students do like to play and win sometimes, or just be part of a team, right? Thank you. And I want to add another thing with the Hey Mambo. Besides the awareness and following rules and directions, it's also listening, just basic listening skill. And this is also for musical rhythmic intelligence. You kind of, some of us, right, we were deceived by the song because we thought it was going to be Hey Mambo, but it was really Go Mambo, because it was the same part of the song in the melody. So it's a matter of having that as well, but the listening skill, because we're trying to listen for Hey Mambo. And yes, of course, it's very an energetic song. It's a good idea maybe to use that when you see your students are falling asleep after lunch, right? Or maybe 9 o'clock, they want to go to bed. Okay, all right, everyone, let's listen to a song. A great idea.

Okay, so that's only one part of today. All right, so now we're going to look at a few pictures. In your handout, the pictures are a bit dark, so I suggest looking at the slides. And so now think what these students are doing. Let's look at slide one here. The students are doing something. It looks like a museum, actually, or a hallway, but they're wearing some kind of costume there. Okay, that's slide one. It's a high school. Slide two here, these students, what they're doing. Slide three here, what the students are doing. Yeah, they're pointing at something, but, or many things. Maybe they're dancing. Okay, so we have a guess of dancing here. All of them combined. So think about slides one, two, and three. I'll go back to slide two and show what that is. Look at what they're wearing also. There's some kind of costume, right? And look at slide one. Slide one, it's far away a little bit. We'll go back to that one actually, for that one. And this last slide here. The top one are the students, but the bottom one is a famous painting by a French romanticist, anyway, a French painter in the 1800s, Géricault. And so it's hard to see in the bottom, but it's a very famous one, but it's a boat that is sinking. And there are a lot of people falling on top of each other. They're dying. And the top on the right are students. Okay. So can anyone here tell me what's going on in your head? What do you think these students are doing in these slides? Ideas? Anyone in Bangkok, Hua Hin, or Nong Khai can just take the microphone and share. What do you think these students were?

0: a tableau vivant or a living picture, right? So the Hey Mom Bowl was just the beginning. I warned you all, just the beginning. So now it's your turn to, you can form teams, right? Each site is a team. So we have Team Hua Hin, Team Nong Khai, Team Bangkok. And I want you all to agree on a famous story, okay? So a story that everyone can guess, okay? It could be a Thai story. It could also be a famous story in history of Thailand that everyone can guess, okay? So remember, it's a striking a pose, no action. The action is frozen, right? And so the other sites will guess and they'll explain. What is the story and how do you know, right? How do you know? So each team have 2 minutes to discuss and agree on a story. Okay, who's gonna do what? So you can all decide your role.
1: 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
0: 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Or any story, what kind of story is this? Or what kind of living picture we are? One, two, three. Okay, birthday, how do you know? Blowing the candle, and what else?Everyone's going clapping and happy. Yeah, thank you. Perfect. All right. Birthday story. Oh, okay. Well, we'll have a little bit more because maybe everyone this in the site can, it's the whole team, the site here. I mean, or if you want, sure, if you have many different groups, sure. Okay.
1: เทพจะแบ่งเป็น2กลุ่มก็ได้นะคะ
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3: the prince would you please come here
0: Okay, so I will set it up before Bangkok holds and strikes their pose for tableau vivant. Hua Hin and Nong Khai, please look at Bangkok, the Bangkok team, and guess what the story is. Okay, so Bangkok team, can you hold for 10 seconds? 10 seconds. Okay, hold on, not ready yet.Okay, ready? 1, 2, 3, go! 10, 9, 10 seconds.
5: Yeah, we know the story, Ajahn Chay.
0: Okay, what's the story?
1: What is it? Ajahn Chay.
5: Cinderella.
0: Yeah, thank you! Great job, everybody! Thank you so much! You're Cinderella!Oh, that's great! Okay, so who guessed Hua Hin? Was it Hua Hin who guessed? Or Nong Khai? Oh, Hua Hin guessed. Who guessed the story?
6: Yes, me.
0: Oh, Hua Hin guessed. Okay, so could you tell us why? How do you know? How do you know?
6: How do we know? Because we see all of the process that the teacher dance and then like left one of a shoe up. Yes, so we can guess that's Cinderella's story.
0: Yes, that's true. That's the clue, right? If that was the one clue, right? And everyone dancing. I guess because we saw they were on, you know, the screen, so you saw the preparation. But if if you didn't see the preparation, do you think you could have guessed? You could still guess the story, even though you did not see them prepare.
6: If I didn't see it, I will guess that it's just it's a dancing. Yes, a dancing in a party like that. Yes.
0: Yeah, thank you very much. That's great. Excellent. Thank you. Okay, so now Hua Hin, are you ready to pose?
6: Yes, we are.
0: Okay, all right. So now after, so let's, so Bangkok and Nang Kai will guess. Okay, so now they're acting. Getting ready.
5: Wedding ceremony. Right.
0: Oh, okay. Oh, both Bangkok and Nong Kai said at the same time. All right. Thank you. So that was. So, who would like to explain either Bangkok or Nong Kai? How do you know?
1: Nong Kai, Chen Ka.
0: Nong Kai. Okay. Can you explain how do you know that was a wedding?
5: There are. There are photographer, right? There is a photographer, and the guest coming to the wedding ceremony for both bride and groom.
0: Bride and groom.
5: Yeah.
0: Right. Yeah. And the bride and groom were their action.
5: Yeah.
0: Right. Yeah. All right. With the water.
1: Water party.
0: Falling water. Mm-hmm. For the blessing. Right? Okay, all right, thank you. Okay, I think your team is very ready.
5: Yeah.
0: I
5: would like to tell all of you that our story is about traditional.
1: No, you cannot.
5: Give you a hint. Our story is our Thai traditional story, yeah.
0: Okay. All right, a hint. All right. Is it it? Is this it? Ready? 1, 2, 3. Whoa. Okay, what's the guess? Guess, someone guess.
7: Yeah, I know that. Jantakorob.
0: Second. Oh, no! They're happy.
1: Yeah, it's one of the Thai legends. Yeah, about this lady, you know, being in a small pot. Yeah,
0: oh.
1: Yeah, and you know, the a man was asked to take this pot, you know, along with him, and he was instructed not to open it, but he could not. I mean, you know, he was tempted, mm-hmm. and so he opened it and. Then this lady came out.
0: Oh, wow. Oh, very nice. Thank you. And Nong Kai, you were so excited. So that was the, I guess you know, because of the woman going out like that, right? How about one of the teachers there? You are wearing shades, sunglasses. Why?
1: His characters in this story, he's a robber or a thief, right? Yeah, yeah.
0: Oh,
1: yeah. Who is
0: okay.
1: trying to steal this, yeah, magic lady.
0: Excellent. Thank you. Well, that was fun, wasn't it? If only we can do that every session. Maybe we can. So let's think about what we just did, right? With this tableau vivant, the fun activity. How can you incorporate that into your classroom? What you just did. Think about even the activity you did with your site, the planning stage, and doing this together, and the questions you can ask your students. So how can you include this in your classroom? What skills are your students going to strengthen and develop

0: we can make in group and let them show in what happened in what time. Maybe example, when the 7 o'clock, what are you doing? When at noon, what are you doing? Just like that. And let them show, let them action the activity that they do in that time, and let them let the friend the rest of the class guess what is it, what the activity, what the daily routine is happening.
1: Right. Thank you. Reinforcing some common actions and routines, as well as reinforcing verb tense, right? Actions in the present, actions in the past, also adverbs of frequency, usually, often, always, right? Even knowing the time, how to tell the time, we can teach that too with the action. Yeah, that's great. Thank you. Other ideas? How about in Hua Hin? A different activity, perhaps?
2: Yes. Good morning again. All right, from the picture here, when the student know the activity of some other in the picture already, and then so I ask them, how's about you? What did you do yesterday? Could you just create your own living picture and then let your friend guess what you did yesterday? Thank you.
1: Exactly. Thank you. Right. That's introducing more vocabulary and different actions. And also, it introduces us to how some students think, right? Sharing, not only sharing their personal life, other activities, creating more friendships, but also it reinforces how we allow our students to be creative. Use your imagination. What did you do yesterday? Try to guess. Right, and it could even be more fun, and some of them can say, oh, I went to another planet, you know, or did something else extraordinary, imaginary. That's great. Thank you. All right, and how about in Nong Khai, some ideas from you? Yes, sir, always the sir here. Oops. Oh, the microphone,
3: Hi.
1: Is it working?
3: Hi.
1: Hi. Okay.
3: Okay. Great to be back again. Okay. Look at as this activity, we have a pictures. We tell them look at the picture and guess what kind of the second picture, and guess what kind of music that I listening to. Like this, we check ahead, like we listen to rock music, and let them tell some more interesting attitude words. And the other, like the third picture is like some kind of the work, the housework, another activity that we show in the picture, or the fourth picture, maybe another kind of sport, yeah, like a play football, tennis, badminton, or sepak takraw, for example. Thank you.
1: Thank you. I guess using the picture as a kind of a, what word am I trying to look for? Like a trigger. You're using the picture as a trigger to spark an idea. So this is watering plants. What else do you do in the garden? What else do you do? So it's related vocabulary and related activities. Here's a sport. What other sports are there? Act it out, right? What other chores? And maybe some students don't want to do other chores. And they have to think other things they have to do in the house, right? Thank you. Great idea. Well, actually, we're going to move on. We did have another textbook, but it is in your handout. And we will move on to something else right now. We have an idea of how we can adapt our lessons using this intelligence. But for now, let's move on to this quick survey about homework and practice. So this now, instead of 2 minutes, we'll just have 1 minute. Okay, brainstorm the following with your partners. What are some reasons for students not liking homework? And second, what are reasons for teachers giving homework. So 1 minute to brainstorm.
4: ค่ะเรื่องการบ้านค่ะอาจารย์ก็บ้านทุกอาทิตย์เหมือนกันนะคะอันนี้นึกถึงใจนักเรียนของเรานะคะทำไมนักเรียนถึงไม่ชอบทำการบ้านนะคะแล้วทำไมครูต้องให้การบ้านค่ะ1นาทีค่ะ
1: We see someone lying down there already. I know it's Every time we talk about homework, we don't want to talk about homework. So, as teachers and students as well, why do we not like homework as students? And as teachers, why do we give them? So, what are your thoughts, Nongkai team? No thoughts. No homework. Ah! Okay.
3: Okay, now I'm a row of student. Why do I hate this?Homework. Okay. Sorry, but it's true. As a man.
1: But why? Why?
3: As a many years of student, I've always hated homework, let's say. I don't know. Maybe I'm a...
1: You're not giving a reason.
3: Okay, now I have a reason. Why?Maybe because Thai students always pushed by someone all the time. Like in school, we push by teacher, at home push by the parents, and push a lot, and I, oh my, that's enough. That's why I...
1: Okay, too much
3: pushing.
1: Now we
3: take a turn to the teacher, why she gave me a lot of homework.
1: Okay, here's the teacher now, okay.
5: Yeah, thank you to give me to be a teacher. So giving more homework, I think because the teacher want to check the student understanding for those lessons, and the teacher want to let because the teacher want the student to practice more.Because practice makes perfect, I think so.
1: Yes, okay, thank you. So as teachers, you would like to see what your students understand and give them practice so they can be better, right? Yeah. As practice makes perfect, everyone tells us. Very much, okay. How about either Bangkok or Hua Hin? Any new ideas from either the first question or the second question? Yes, here.
6: My school is among internet cafe, so they want to play game. They prefer to play game more.
1: So they don't want to do any homework. They just want to play games. Okay. Because playing games are more fun and homework is not. Ah, a lot of around here. But okay, any more reasons on why some teachers give homework besides seeing what students understand?Are there other reasons you think? New ones? Yes, here?
7: Yeah. In my opinion, it's like homework doesn't have the space to make the student creative, to create something new. It's made the same thing, just like writing and more work in the paper. But not have something that make them interested to do it. Don't have something fun, just like that. Thank you.
1: So you're saying most of the homework that's given is not stimulating enough for the students, and so they're like, oh, this is not fun, right? Ah, I see. But as teachers, we still feel that we have to give it somehow? What do you think?
7: Yeah, this is true. Maybe it's have we have to find a new way to make our homework can do in many styles, just like in play in the video clip, can make the homework in the internative way, just like play the song, can make the song for present the person's importance, just like that. Or make the video clip to make the homework about tell the direction, the way, just like that. Thank you.
1: Thank you. That's a great, this is the reason for this discussion, right? Because we know our students don't like getting homework, but what if the homework they get is actually fun homework? Just the suggestions that you give. And of course, we don't like to correct boring homework either, right? We all know we don't like checking all the tests, right? And giving the grades. But as we know, it's part of our job. But if we make it more fun for them, it will be fun for us as well, right? And there's a lot of tricks to that as well. So going more into homework and practice, this classroom instruction strategy, here's just a very quick review. On the slides here, I want you to pick the best answer. Parents should be actively involved or just facilitate with homework. What do you think? Any answer from any site? Any site? Any Hua Hin, Nong Khai, or Bangkok? Parents should be what with homework? What do you think? Just for time purposes, it's just facilitate. Meaning that parents should have minimal involvement, very minimal involvement with homework, with their children. Because research says that when parents are too involved, then it won't be as conducive to learning for the children. So just facilitate. Second one, what do you think? Amount or purpose? The amount of the homework should be identified and articulated, meaning how much, right? Or the purpose of homework should be identified and articulated. Purpose, right? Ajahn Chaliyosi is giving the answers. Yes, purpose. When students know what the reasons why, the goals for this homework, it's much better for them to see how they can develop their skills or what is expected of them as a student. The purpose of this is to learn this, so you could be better at this, to know this, right? They're seeing the end goal. And what do you think? Homework should be checked or commented on? Sounds like a trick question, right? You're like, both, right? It's really both, but commented on. When students get feedback, instead of just a check or a sticker or a smile, it's okay. But when you write a remark or a sentence or two about how the student did, how the student can be better, it feels better. The student is reassured, like, oh, okay, thank you. Or, okay, that's what I need to do. That's what I need to do. So comments are better than just a check, especially for writing, for example, right? Or a project. So these are some generalizations, some general ideas about homework and practice. Parents, of course, are there as support, but their role should be minimal, just helping a little bit, a guide here and there. Practice, structured practice or familiar practice. Structure is like math problems or grammar problems. And if it's familiar, then it's almost like they're just helping kind of engrave it in their brain, right? It's practice, it's familiar. And another kind of practice is preparation and elaboration. So this is what we were discussing earlier today, brainstorming. Think of this idea for next class. What is this story about? What is this Disney character about? What is this problem or conflict about? And they can start thinking about it and be prepared to practice in the next class. And this can help them be more active and engaged and not just be like, oh, this homework. Instead of, oh, I'm going to think about badminton today for next week. or think about my favorite movie.

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0: I am in ASEAN.

0: ไรหรอ on your count
1: ผมว่า28 28
2: yeah how about me 1284
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0: that's too big okay Azul tahu tak Sultan Brunei yang sekarang ini Sultan yang keberapa
1: Kawasan yang ke Brunei Bihalah ya
0: The current ruler if you know the current ruler is the number of the yang keberapa ni Sultan yang keberapa
1: Sultan yang ke 29 Sultan ti 29
0: Ya
1: 29 tu
0: 29
1: Yes
0: So this is the 29th ruler of Brunei mm-hmm. So the dome there are 29 It symbolizes the 29th ruler of Brunei. So there are 29 domes, golden domes in the
2: The answer is 29.
1: 28. Ah, 28. Yeah.
0: So our next mission, your next mission is you have to open the lips of the next Simpur.
1: Oh, okay.
0: And it will tell you about the mission, please.
1: Okay.
2: This one? Yes.

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2: Our king you know he loves his subject very much the people who have no land who have no housesSo because His Majesty wants His people, every subject to have house. So His Majesty wants to make sure that every Bruneian in Brunei are not poor. So the government is trying very hard to improve the economy. So that's why every year His Majesty will do his best to try to help the poor.
1: Every year.
2: Every special occasions, and that's why. And His Majesty also likes to visit his subject every Friday mosque prayer. He will go every mosque around the country, and then meet his people after the prayer. And that's why people love him very much. And also, His Majesty sometimes he go and visit the villages without informing anybody. He just want to see his subject how they are. Yes, and this is the good thing about His Majesty's.And that's why the people, the subject, really love him very much. Mm-hmm. That's why Brunei are united because of His Majesty's love to his people.
3: This is the market.
4: Market? What is this name, this market?
3: The name of the market is Kiangge Market.
4: Kiangge?
3: Kiangge Market.
4: Kiangge.
3: So, are you ready for your third mission? If you want to know your third mission, you have to talk to someone. So I have somebody who call you now, and you answer his call.
4: Who? Hello, assalamualaikum.
5: Waalaikumsalam warahmatullahi wabarakatuh. 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
3: Ya.
1: Ya, ya.
5: Satu ambulong.
1: Ambulong.
4: Ambulong or ambera?
3: Ambulong.
4: Amburong.
1: Amburong.
4: This is not Ambera, right?
3: Amburong.
4: Amburong, Amburong.
1: This is Amburong or?
4: Cocot Amburong.
1: Okay, okay. Kitab, cap, cap.
4: Amburong.
5: Tempoyak.
3: Tempoyak.
1: Yang dua apa?
3: Tempoyak.
4: Tempoyak. Kok kitam Thai?
1: Tempoyak.
3: Okay, tempoyak.
1: Tempoyak.
3: Tiga.
5: Binjai.
3: Binjai. Tiga binjai.
5: Lada merah.
1: Lada merah.
4: Lada merah.
3: Oh. Ya.
1: Lada merah.
5: Nombor lima tu belacan.
3: Nombor lima belacan.
4: Eat too much.
1: Belancar. Ber bukan ber. Belan. 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
3: Ya.
1: 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Oh, belacan.
3: Nombor enam.
1: Asik. Enam, enam.
3: Limau kasturi.
1: Oh, limau kasturi.
3: Limau, limau. Okey, dia sayur pakis.
5: Sayur pakis.
1: Apa?
3: Sayur pakis.
1: Sayur
3: pakis.
5: Itu campurannya tidak
4: apa-apa. Saya tidak akan tanya. Okey.
3: You know roughly what is your next mission? Can you guess?
1: This
3: your next mission, yes?
1: Tampu.
4: Food.Something.
3: Oh, something good.
4: Know.
3: Okay, you open your next leaf.
4: This one?
3: Yes.
1: ภารกิจต่อไปนั่นเอง Mission.
4: ทำอาหารเหรอ

0: Now we are in Syria town.
1: Syria town?
0: Yes, in Kuala Belait district. Mm-hmm. So this is where our oil and gas industries is situated. Mm-hmm. So this is a very important town for us. Our economy comes from this place, Brunei economy. Okay, I'm introducing you. This is Mr. Haziq.
1: Haziq?
2: Hi, yes. Nice to meet you. Welcome to Syria and Brunei Darussalam.
3: Assalamualaikum.
2: Waalaikumsalam.
0: And welcome. Mr. Justin.
3: Assalamualaikum.
2: This is the Billion Barrel Monument, which was officially commemorated by His Majesty, the Sultan and Yang di-Pertuan of Brunei Darussalam in 1991. That was actually to symbolize our 1 billionth barrel of oil produced. And this location actually is very close to the first oil well that was drilled in Brunei Darussalam, and which produced over 5,000 barrels of oil before it stopped producing.
4: ถ้าคำนวณออกมาแล้วเนี่ยนะครับ1,000ล้านบาร์เรลก็จะเท่ากับ1บาร์เรลเท่ากับ 158.9 ลิตรนะครับก็ออกมาเป็น 158,900 ล้านลิตร
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5: the first one
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2: no not too far you can see that structure there the metal rod that is actually the marker
5: that one for, the
2: yeah.
5: brown one
2: yep
6: Beberapa tahun di dalam Syria di sini di minyak dan gas berapa lama tahun dihabis
2: masa ini banyak teknologi yang digunakan so

0: someone who wants to speak to you. Okay? So.
1: Someone.
0: Yes.
1: Who? Oh, can you tell me?
0: No.
1: I don't know who.
0: It's a

How should teachers tackle the pernicious problem of cyberbullying? In this programme, we'll be providing you with ideas to raise awareness of the issues and dangers in both primary and secondary school, including examples of how you can use the curriculum to confront the threats posed by cyberbullying. We'll also be taking an overview of where teachers and schools can find help to deal with the problem. The programme's been filmed at two schools which have developed internet safety policies with support from the organisations ChildNet and Beat Bullying. A courtroom drama is about to unfold in this PSHE lesson. The accused admits that she filmed a friend dancing at a party and posted the images online. The court must decide if she's also guilty of being a cyberbully. It's a completely fictional scenario that's been created.

0: created by the pupils themselves after being asked to consider different forms of cyberbullying.
1: So can we have some ideas then?
2: We could try somebody for sending rude text messages.
1: Rude text messages, that's a good one.
3: Bullying on chat rooms.
1: Bullying on chat rooms, yes.
4: Post a video on an online video library.
1: On an online video library, that's a really good one, isn't it? Because we're going to have a massive audience. So should we focus on that one? Right, I think the next thing we need to do is allocate our roles. So I want you to all sit round this table here. Getting them to move around in a room is good for a start. Secondly, if they're all sitting together around a table and they're actually thinking about issues and they're bouncing off one another, they're generating ideas and it's sort of scaffolding the learning.
5: What about the prosecutioner?
6: She gave no consent to be put on the website.
5: Yeah.
6: And it isn't a joke to her because she got picked on for one of his posters.
1: We try to deliver lessons in sort of engaging ways to get them to think about it, to talk about it, to do some personal thinking and learning. And we feel that this is a very good way of helping them to do that, really.
4: Your charges are that you put an inappropriate video on an online video library of your friend, Sophie. How do you plead?
7: Not guilty.
6: Good afternoon, Your Honours. My client, Sophie, was a victim of her friend's silly behaviour. It wasn't a joke at all, it was just mean on her and she got picked on after school. Can I call my first witness, please? Did she know she was going to go online? Did she know that everybody in the whole world could see her dancing?
5: I think she saw the camera, but I don't think it was a joke. It was mean what she did.
4: Can the defence present their case now?
8: It's ridiculous it's being labelled as cyberbullying. It was a simple joke. I'd like to call in a witness. Would you like to tell us how you came across the video?
3: Well, I saw it on the web and it was like the top one there. It was really funny.
8: So you found it funny? You could see that this was a joke?
3: Well, yeah, it looked like it from what I saw.
6: Would you like to have been my client? Would you like to have been laughed at? Would you like to be on an online library?
3: Actually, if I was that person, I wouldn't really like that, but it was funny.
8: No more questions.
0: Although this decision is being made by pupil magistrates, a judge and jury could be appointed in larger classes.
9: I think she's guilty. I mean, it's not going to harm her, is it? Because she's just doing in a video. She's not the one being bullied about it.
4: I agree with you.
9: Okay.
4: We have come to our decision and we find you guilty.

0: Schools are being encouraged to highlight issues surrounding cyberbullying in subjects across the curriculum, rather than relying only on opportunities presented by PSHE or citizenship. In this ICT lesson, pupils are being taught how to create storyboards using stories about cyberbullying.
1: The IT they're using is to create a storyboard using a Word document, creating texts to combine pictures and text about the story they're telling. IT is a very good way of getting cyberbullying message across because they can actually show visually how cyberbullying happens and they can talk about and explore ways it can be resolved. Tell us your story.
2: A little boy from secondary school has answered lots of questions in his class and he's got getting bullied on MSN and text messages.
3: So, you know we're doing cyberbullying. You know we're using drama as a means. So, we're going to create these improvisations.
0: In drama, meanwhile, pupils are being asked to act out the impact of cyberbullying. It makes them think about the issues, and it helps them stretch their performance skills.
4: Why do you put those pictures of me on Facebook?
5: What pictures?
4: You know what I'm on about.
5: No, I don't.
3: Oh, it's great as a drama teacher because we want them to find other techniques to show cyberbullying. There's a group who came up with an idea of this person who's at home in their own room where they're meant to feel safe is actually feeling trapped and haunted by these messages that keep popping up on the social sites.
6: 60, 70,
7: such an idiot.
6: 80,
8: you little landowner.
7: 90,
9: you have no idea who's sending them.
10: No, I don't know what to do.
11: Better sleep with one eye open, eh?
10: I don't know what I've done to them.
3: They've come up with some powerful pieces of drama. Watching them, I actually felt really that my stomach had sunk and it was a horrible situation. But that's exactly what they were meant to recreate because that's exactly how it feels.
12: I wish there was somebody I could tell.

0: This primary class is focusing on the different forms and effects of cyberbullying using role play.
1: I'll give you each a scenario and I want you to spend just a few minutes discussing your role play idea.
0: Here the teacher guides pupils to particular areas of concern, but then leaves them to think for themselves.
2: And we could put up mean and nasty pictures of her, maybe edited ones to make her look even worse.
3: If someone walks home and then they keep getting prank calls, and the first time someone's giggling,
4: and then the next time it could be silence.
5: Yeah. So we'll start off laughing at the phone because it's the picture.
6: We should because we're being nasty.
1: Drama is really effective because it engages the children. It's a really creative way of them learning. They're involved, they're all involved with it, they have great ideas, and it just gives them that insight into cyberbullying. Okay, group two, could you show us your role play, please?
7: Hey, we should prank call those girls over there.
8: Yeah.
3: Hello? Hello?
1: If it were to happen to them, they would know what to do, who to tell, and what forms of cyberbullying could take place.
3: I'm going to get you.
9: They're coming to get us. What are we going to do?
0: It's also suggested that role plays could be developed into presentations for the whole school and also for parents.
10: Look, you've got a message.
11: Oh yeah, so I have.
12: What does it say?
11: I'm watching you. Be very afraid. We should report this straight away.
1: It may appear at first as though it's a joke or it's not harming them in any way, but actually, you know, that mental impact, you know, it really can affect children.
0: Cyber charters are a way of encouraging pupils of any age to think through how they use online and text communication. It's an approach that's especially useful for highlighting the importance of privacy and the dangers of inadvertent cyberbullying. The lesson involves class and group discussion.
13: You'll notice that you've got a sheet on your tables, and there's two questions on that sheet. The first question says, when you're using ICT to communicate with others, what are your rights? And the other one says, what are your responsibilities?
14: I think it's like one of our rights to like have to like be safe and to feel safe and comfortable on the internet.
13: Any other responsibilities you can think of?
15: I make sure that we don't put any photos of ourselves.
16: Tell your parents and what's going on.
13: Yes, that's right. It's your responsibility to tell your parents what you're using online. That's right. Well done. We're thinking about how they could be exposed to cyberbullying, but also how they might end up being part of cyberbullying by passing on other information.
17: So you respect other people and their property, so like their pictures, like don't send them to other people so it gets all around and everything.
0: The groups feedback their ideas for the class charter.
13: What are our rights? What do you think, Skyanne?
18: It's our right to stay safe on the internet.
13: Let's put that down.
19: To not be forced to do anything you don't want to do.
13: Lovely, thank you.
20: How our parents have a right to know what's going on.
13: Now I want you to start thinking about what your responsibilities are.
3: Keep your personal details locked up and to never give anybody them.
12: It's your responsibility to tell an adult and see if they can sort it out.
13: I think it's a good way to get the children really thinking about it, and without doing a focus lesson, they don't really have those kinds of opportunities for discussion and sharing their ideas with other children.
0: Charters could also form the basis of a cyber contract, which is signed by every pupil. Support for schools and teachers is readily available from groups such as Beat Bullying and ChildNet. We asked

0: WildNet's education manager to highlight some of the action that can be taken to protect children from cyberbullying.
1: In terms of resources that teachers can use, there is Safe to Learn that goes into cyberbullying in great detail, what schools can do to prevent cyberbullying, the law that relates to it, and how they can prevent cyberbullying as well. I highly recommend encouraging your pupils to become a little bit more technical. Explore the safety features that are available on their favourite services. On the ChildNet KidSmart website, we've got a skill school where pupils, adults, parents or teachers can skill themselves up. They can learn how to block people on MSN. They can also check their privacy settings on social networking sites so they're not allowing anonymous people onto their accounts. I'd also really encourage teachers to let their pupils know about the new Click Clever, Click Safe code, which is zip it, block it, flag it. The first thing that a teacher needs to do if a child's reported bullying via a mobile phone is to tell them that they've done the right thing in reporting to them in the first instance. Secondly, teachers need to be aware of any policies in place within school if they need to, for example, contact the child protection officer. But what we need to make sure that children do if they're being bullied via a mobile phone is to keep hold of the evidence, so that they've got a record of what's been happening so that they're able to show somebody exactly what's gone on. And of course, perhaps a teacher might recommend that a child reports through to their network provider.
0: Braden Forest School has been awarded top marks for e-safety after reviewing its policies through an online system designed by the Southwest Grid for Learning.
2: It's called 360, and what it's enabled us to do is to really check that all the work that we've been doing across the board with our youngsters, with our parents, with our teachers, really fit the bill. For example, the policies section makes sure that you've got a policy that has been developed with the whole school ownership in mind, so everyone is involved.
0: You can find more resources via the Teachers TV website, including dramatisations that you could use as lesson starters in both secondary and primary schools.

0: tournament. Remember, we have a reputation to maintain.
1: Brenda Bigland has been head teacher at Lentrise Primary in Buckinghamshire for over 15 years, and she's made ICT central to her school improvement success.
0: I think what we're trying to do at Lentrise School is to turn it into a hub of learning, not just for children, but for a whole community. And ICT has obviously been hugely instrumental in that. So this is about 21st century learning, but involving a community, not just the pupils in a school.
1: Lentrise is an outstanding primary school and has had many awards and international recognition for its work, particularly in leadership. Brenda believes that the integration of ICT throughout the school was a key factor to this success. Here we'll see some of the many ways they use technology for learning and teaching, Brenda's distributive approach to building leadership within the school, and how they use ICT to build a broader learning community beyond the school gates. This is the story of their journey. When Brenda first started in 1994, the school had a falling roll and only a handful of outdated computers.
0: I think the thing is, when you start with three BBCs and no internet, and you've got over 300 children in the building, for me it was important that we actually put some more computer technology in, so we just went for computers. And we put internet connectivity in one room, because at that stage, that's all I could afford. And I know this sounds absolutely crazy, but the next step we took was into video conferencing.
2: So does anyone know anything about me yet?
3: You're an Olympic athlete, runner.
1: Today the Year 5s are talking to Paralympic 800-metre champion Danny Crates.
4: What is it like walking onto the track?
2: When you walk onto the track for a big, big race, it's really, really scary.
1: The school first got this equipment in 1998.
0: I saw a sheet come across my desk from a company that wanted to sell video conferences.

amazing. So I rang them and said, look, I think this would be fabulous in primary education. Have you got many primary schools doing this yet? And the answer was no. So I negotiated with them that we would show them how it could be done in a primary school if they would come and

0: Thank you very much. I have to give away.
1: The next step was to put internet connectivity throughout the school.
2: The rationale for that was not just to use, say, laptops or whatever in the classrooms. It was because I had already seen the birth of the interactive board.
3: I wonder if that's Sarah Percy or Bill.
2: So I then went out and found a provider and worked with that provider, and instead of putting just interactive boards in year 5 and 6, we put them in every classroom. That was a huge cost to the school.
4: Do you know what we're going to do? We're going to all go and have a go at doing it on the computer.
1: Jill Watson, one of 3 assistant head teachers, is early years coordinator and school improvement manager for ICT.
5: One of the reasons that we've planned this session this morning, it gets them into the key mouse skills, it gets them thinking about making their own storybooks, get them excited about telling stories and then reading them back. And as you can see, they are really enjoying it, learning that clicking a button does this and does that. I mean, it's just fabulous.
6: Say, it's going backwards.
2: For some people, they think, well, why would you want to do it to a 4-year-old? But actually, if a 4-year-old starts with confidence, they can conquer the world by the time they're 11.
3: So we've got our cameramen, we've got our owls.
2: Then we started to think of the tools that would work with the interactive board. So then other things came on board, webcams, visualisers. So what we've done is to create a pocket of technology in every single classroom.
3: That's our story. Do you remember that?
7: Children actually love bringing the cameras in. I use it as an appraisal tool so we can watch it back and we can say, oh, what could have we made better there?
8: So they're on their branch. My hands off to them.
2: I made sure that if I brought anything new into the school, everybody was trained. So it wasn't a question of training one person, we trained an entire staff.
8: We read this one. It says Sarah, Percy, Bill and Mummy Lucy. Which picture does that go with?
2: So every time something is brought into the picture, we evaluate it, we check about what impact we're seeking from it, and we actually start being people who can support each other and take things forward.
1: Lentrise has a very mixed intake. Overall, pupils start with below average attainment, and about a third of pupils have special educational needs.
3: Let's have... Do you have Mike TV?
1: Jo Ray is another of the assistant heads and is Key Stage 1 manager and the school's SENCO.
3: Are you ready?
1: Today her Year 2 class is working on a news report.
9: Hello there, what is your name?
10: Mike TV.
9: What are you looking forward to?
10: Eating all the machines and having all my chocolate bars.
5: For children of all levels and abilities, it gives it a real purpose. They know that they're doing a report for somebody, they can watch it, they can show it to other people, rather than just an exercise where they're writing something in their book or they're just talking to each other.
1: Now all teachers in the school are expected to integrate ICT into their lessons, but this did not happen overnight.
11: So now we're going to move on to play scripts.
1: Key Stage 2 manager Simon Ashby, the third of the assistant head teachers, has been at the school since 1994.
12: It's completely different to how it was when I first started.
13: I'm very angry with you!
12: In particular, the introduction of the interactive whiteboards in order to set up all our lessons. The first year I was working all weekends at it, but the payoff following year, slightly easier because you've got sort of the basis and then all you've got to do is work on it and adapt it for that particular year group.
14: If we're doing PowerPoint presentations, we're going to need some laptops for them to do their presentation.
1: Brenda believes that continuing professional development of the staff is crucial. Jill runs planning sessions with teachers to maintain effective use of ICT.
14: Survey, so tally the colours of the cars mm-hmm. that go past.
3: To photograph everything that went past would probably be a bit too much, wouldn't
14: yeah,
3: it? But
14: difficult.
3: You could video and then they yeah. could come and analyse it inside, couldn't they?
14: Yeah.
3: It's not just about training new staff that we get, it's empowering the staff that we've already got to use new resources or to use the resources that we have or that they think might only be suitable for Key Stage 2 children, Key Stage 1 children, vice versa. And it's like, well, actually, no, this is going to work really well if you have a go at doing this and, you know, try it with the group and then maybe roll it out with the rest of your class.
15: Is it worth having that on somewhere else?
14: We could put that in the media centre.
15: Yeah, then that would be a really good IT focus for one of your groups.
14: Definitely.
16: We're made very aware of the resources that are available so that if we need to use them, we can, and they're there for us to enhance our lessons rather than replace, you know, the learning objective.
14: I think we're trusted to use our own professional judgment to decide if it's appropriate to what we're doing, if it fits with our children.
2: I think it's important to recognise that if you really want people to sing from the same song sheet, then they have to have a part to play within the organisation. And if I'm there telling them at every step of the way, do this, do that, take that,

0: next step, then what's the part they're playing?
1: Which question have you got to then?
2: We've got number 5.
3: As part of Brenda's distributive approach to leadership, everyone is encouraged to be a leader. Kirsten Paveley heads up a science and DT project with her year 5s.
1: They're creating quizzes for the year 2 children. These kids have had to sort of get the questions pitched at the right level and understand the curriculum that year 2 are actually studying so that they can actually get some questions that are relevant to what they're doing at the moment.
4: Yes.
1: So don't forget, they have to know if they got it right, don't they, so give it a grade.
5: It makes you feel quite grown up, but it also gives you a nice feeling to know that you're helping some younger children.
0: It's about everyone understanding that they have a leadership potential of their own. I'm including children in that. And I'm hoping that my job is to foster that. And I think that's critical, because if you try to sit on it, then it dies a death. So you recognise it, you work with it, and hopefully you inspire future growth.
3: The next major development for the school started in 2005.
0: I think the final, if you like, step for us was to develop our learning platform. You can't do that unless you have an amount of confidence, an amount of competence in the school, because every teacher and every teaching assistant is involved in the development of the learning resources on that learning platform.
6: We call it Lentrise Learning World. It's a secure platform for the children, parents and community to be able to access.
0: It made sense to give children first remote access to learning. That's where we started. You know, a child who's at home, maybe a child who's not well, you know, if they've got some learning resources that they can access, then you're keeping learning going, you're keeping that enthusiasm for learning.
6: In the pupil zone, we've got all the year bands here. And so, for example, if I go into year 2, we've got a section for their homework. The children go into their science homework here, and the teachers set it up so that the activity is open on the correct date.
7: The best thing about the learning world is that once you've done your homework, the teachers will mark it. So maybe the next week you can look back on what you've done and see what the teacher has to say on what you've done. And you can show your parents and they can help you improve what the teacher has to say.
0: And then having done that with children, we suddenly thought, well, actually we can give parents access to more too.
6: In the parent zone, we've got topic challenges, which are linked to the curriculum areas that the children are studying. So it's the idea is to engage the parents in the children's learning. So for example, here in year 1, it's to find interesting facts about the local area.
0: So we now have a parent zone, we have a children's zone, we have a governor zone, and it's just become this huge resource that I think really shows how IT can make you a hub.
3: The school has a cyber cafe which pupils use if they don't have home internet access. Jill also runs weekly Cyber Cafe sessions for parents with their children.
6: I've been running the Cyber Cafe Club for a number of years, quite open with the parents when they come to the first session that they attend and say, you know, what would you like to get out of this? Do you want to learn about, you know, what your children are doing in school? Do you want to learn how to use email? And the key to it is they have to attend with their child.
8: Looking at the kind of resources they have, because they often come home and say, I did this today, or we use this particular thing today, and it's good to actually see exactly what they are doing. And it's amazing how much they pick up, you know. So, yeah, she really enjoys it.
9: I did number 4.
8: You did number 4? Okay. Now press play. There, that's it.
3: A recent survey suggests the majority of families in the school do have internet access. So for pupils like George, doing his weekly science homework online is no problem.
10: OK, let's go down to science homework. OK, think carefully about what the following plants' parts do. The roots of a flower for?
11: The roots are for to take goodness up and water up it.
10: For George, it's his favourite homework of the week. I think because there's the fun element to it.
11: Because when I learn things, I like it when I share them with her, because we can do it more easily, because I'm not very good at spelling, but with pencils.
10: Let's go and have a look at what your teacher said about last week's homework?
4: For me, I like it because it is a direct link with the school. Talking to the teachers via the internet feels as if I'm face to face with them. So we're learning together.
10: She said, "Well done, George. You thought carefully about your answers."
0: I think what the VLE, our learning platform, has done

0: is to predominantly engage parents with their own child's learning. I think that to me has been the best thing of all.
1: Even though this is the first time we've done this, isn't it?
2: So, what's the future for Lent Rise?
0: Okay, maybe it's a silly idea. Nintendo's. I mean, I see some potential. What I don't want it to be is adult. It's very difficult to know where you're going tomorrow. And actually, I think my job is more about evaluating the new technologies. And if we think it's going to add to what we're offering here, we'll bring it in.

0: Longfield School in Darlington has had a real leadership revolution over the last 5 years, with technology at its heart. In 2003, things were very different. They had a falling role, their GCSE results were less than 35% 5A stars to see, and they had only a handful of computers. When Keith Cotgrave took over as head that year, he believed ICT would be key to helping him and his senior leaders overhaul teaching and learning and transform the school.
1: We don't engage in a technological revolution because we just think it's a nice thing to do. You know, we're doing it because there's a real hard edge to it. And it does make a difference. It has made a difference.
0: Under Keith's leadership, by 2009, the school results had leapt to 78% 5A stars to see. We'll see how Keith built up strong middle leaders to drive their new technology vision, the system they've built to finance ICT and audit ongoing improvements, and how they continue to drive forward curriculum developments. This is the story of their journey. When Keith first arrived at Longfield, the school only had a few computers in the building.
1: Longfield was pretty much like going to a museum. The lessons were characterised really by a 1970s or 80s sort of feel to them. They weren't very engaging, they weren't very lively. The only way we were going to raise standards, to my mind, was to get a large set of like-minded teachers who were committed to the Raising Standards agenda and just provide them with the kit and the wherewithal to transform the learning in the classrooms.
2: Right, everybody, I'm going to open our lesson today through my Telmos timetable. And as you know, when you go onto your timetable on Telmos, you'll have today's lesson and all the resources there.
0: Now Longfield has a sophisticated learning platform that enables teachers to share resources not only with each other, but with every student.
2: I think the sharing of resources, it's great that they can go into their timetable, they can see what they're going to be doing. If they have a homework task that's based on something they've done in the lesson, they can access the PowerPoint again, they can look at the slide that talked about whatever it is they've been asked to do.
3: I've looked before on my timetable to find out what I've got, and if it's something you don't really know about, then you can go off and do a little bit of research before the lesson so you feel like you're a bit more confident when it comes around to the lesson.
2: So today, by the end of the lesson, I want you to understand what a quest narrative is.
0: When Keith started, none of the 54 classrooms had an interactive whiteboard. He changed all that in the summer holidays of 2005.
1: The plan was pretty simple, and I think people like plans to be pretty simple. During the summer, we decorated all of the classrooms, we ripped out all of the blackboards, we put in whiteboards, we put a PC on everybody's desk, we put 250 machines around the school for the children. And so that September, everybody came back, and that was the way the classroom of the future was to be.
2: Characters. Give me an example of one just to start us off.
4: Like a baddie.
2: Great idea.
5: They're all very colourful, so it makes you want to learn about it more.
2: So a question.
1: When we put the boards in the first instance, I was very, very careful to say to staff, we've only got one objective this year, is to become reasonably familiar with that whiteboard. It wasn't a big ask.
2: So you have 2 minutes to think of as many of these stories as you can, starting from now.
1: A byproduct that we didn't expect was the amount of creativity and the enthusiasm that was generated and making their own resources.
2: Stop! Excuse me.
6: One of the things that I wanted as head of department was to achieve a level of consistency of teaching and learning. For example, with things like assessment. Today's lesson, as a plenary, I'm using something we

0: called Plenary Pyramid. We may have a resource like this ready. Somebody else can go into my timetable or my plans. They can access the resource, but they can also tailor the resource for their own class.
1: We chose to develop the learning platform, and there was two strands to that. One was workforce reform. You know, young teachers come into the profession and an awful lot of them leave after 3 years. And the main reason for that is the planning and the time that it takes. So one strand was to make that less labour intensive. And the other strand was those resources had to be put onto a learning platform in order to share them with the children.
2: So we're going to look at using the learning portal to share resources with both the students and colleagues.
3: Keith saw that developing leadership for staff training was essential for achieving his vision. He appointed David Hunton to lead staff development from the outset.
2: I mean, when I started, I was a head of department of technology, and in the department we did a bit of control and model making and things like that, so he decided that was background enough to launch an IT revolution. It's also by
1: at the end of the first year, I think about 14 people decided that they didn't really want to go on the journey, you know, and they decided to leave. Fortunately, tremendously talented people already in the building. What Dave had was a massive amount of credibility with the staff. We were all learning this together.
2: And that has moved it into the Talmos server. If you don't just upload it. We now have training running across the whole year. We try to have an IT champion, as it were, in every department who supports colleagues. We have course CPD, which everybody's expected to attend. And my main responsibility is for personalised learning and personalised training. So I will spend time sitting with individual members of staff as often as necessary, as often as possible, to support their development.
4: That is so much easier than copying files, paper and everything else.
1: One of the messages I've tried to get across over the years, I'm no technology geek. I usually use an analogy about the car I have. I have a car, it's got a 6-speed automatic gearbox and 2 reverse gears, and I don't know how it works, but I don't need to know how it works. I just need to know what it does.
5: You know, the focal point is really, really sharp, and what's in the background has blurred away quite nicely. That's nice. Yeah, that's
3: okay. Financing the ICT developments required strategic thinking. Jeff Perry has been at Longfield for over 30 years. His art department was one of the first departments to get a cash injection for new technology.
5: Probably the reason why a lot of this equipment is in the room is it's because of pupil request. Now, when can we do graphics? When can we use computers? When can we have this piece of software? And at one time, we took it on loan and used it for 30 days. When we saw the results, we were then able to afford it. And that provides the impetus.
1: People have said, well, they must have received a grant, they must have won the lottery. None of those things were true. We just used normal school budget and a little bit of capital money.
6: So this is the Longfield server room. When I arrived 6 years ago, there was none of this equipment at all.
3: Network manager Les Shutt has been key to the strategic ICT investment plans.
6: And I started working, we changed out the servers, and going from 124 computers to 350. It was quite a jump, quite a leap. But we have now in place a rolling cycle of replacing our network.
1: Well, after the first major investment, governors decided to set aside a sum of money every year so that we have a 3-year rolling programme of reinvestment, so that we're never going to be in a position that I inherited from day one, where there'd been a chronic lack of investment, a sort of a boom and bust economy where lots of kit came in and then was no investment for a few years and the kit decayed and fell apart. Now every 3 years we recycle and renew.
6: One of the things we realised that we needed when we did our last upgrade was space. The art department using massive amounts of space. They're talking about doing more graphics courses and getting into movies. So we decided we'd go for a SAN solution, and we have a 16 terabyte SAN down there.
1: You don't really need to know the technical terms. It's not important. As a head teacher, you need to understand what the technology can do for the children and how it can engage children and how it can transform learning.
3: Now at Longfield, there is a computer for every 2 pupils. But importantly, these technology changes were led by curriculum developers.

0: presence.
1: The main impact for us when we looked at changing the curriculum was how ICT could play a bigger part in pupils' learning. We've moved away from a heavy reliance on textbooks and published materials, and we're much more now at looking for solutions through ICT. Some of that becomes independent study, some of it becomes peer assessment with one another, some of it becomes a focus on group work.
2: What do you think this flower represents for the Fibonacci pattern?
3: I think it's the like spirals inside it. Because
4: in this Year 8 maths lesson, the pupils are using a wiki site to share ideas.
3: It looks the same as these patterns.
2: I feel like it's good for me because I'm learning how to do things by myself.
5: Quite good to be able to connect to others in the class, and they can give you advice on something and you can also give them advice on other things.
6: We do think it's a very sensible approach. Whether we're a long way down the government's agenda or not, I don't really care. I know we constantly are seeking and looking for new ways to make it even better. And one of the big areas that we are exploring now is the use of mobile technologies.
7: What do you think of that? That's good. How could we actually use a device like this in our lessons?
4: Assistant head teacher Terry Conway leads regular new technology sessions with members of the school council.
3: So for lesson objectives, instead of writing them down, you can take a picture of them.
7: So you can take a picture of your lesson objectives?
3: Yeah.
7: How much time do you spend writing your lesson objectives at the start of a lesson?
3: About 5 minutes.
7: About 5 or 10 minutes.
8: If you wait there in a lesson, you get a friend to video record it, so then you see the lesson.
9: We have a very active school council membership. We do call them the senior management team of the school in terms of pupil voice, because they are. And most of our decisions, we actually run past them.
7: French? All right. How could you use this in French?
5: You could listen to how you pronounce things and understand a little bit better and try and pronounce them yourself the same way they do.
7: How could we use the camera in science?
3: Experiments.
10: At the moment, you just write the results of your experiment. Mm-hmm. Whereas if you had that, you could record the results straight into Excel after videoing it, and then you've always got the video with you when you go home and do your write it all up. It's an exciting prospect. I don't know if it'll be happening while I'm still at the school, but I can certainly see it happening eventually.
4: This new technology may not be in the school for a few years, but now pupils can access the VLE from home or from school.
11: You're going to open up that homework task, you're going to do it, and then you're going to send it back to me.
12: My mum really likes this system because she goes on the homepage of mine and see what homeworks I've got, so she knows that I'm not leaving it to the last minute.
11: Right, and I'm going to give you all until 9 o'clock tonight to decide whether or not you can't.
6: Again, a lot of terminology around, learning platforms, VLEs. It's the glue.
11: Any night before 9 on the computer, yeah, because I think that's late enough.
6: Technology is merely there to help you deliver better teaching and learning, and therefore better outcomes for children.
13: I think one thing we have established over the last year is the difference in staff's mind between using ICT for teaching and the understanding of how children use ICT for learning.
4: School leaders are responsible for keeping a close eye on the ongoing technology agenda. David Hunton does a regular health check of their ICT strategy.
13: But all the facilities that we're setting up at the moment are available 24/7. So we're personalising it to a point where any child can access it at any time.
6: We do spend a sizeable amount of public money. To put too fine a point on it, we've got to see results. We need to know that actually outside of school, particularly, the kids are really making good use of it.
13: We do have evidence when we first introduced the revision areas in the portal. We put a page counter on that. We had tens of thousands of hits.
6: They're in school for 15% of the time, they're out of school for 85% of the time. I think we can find more gains in the 85% than we can in the 15%.
13: I believe that without the support of the head, it would have been impossible to drive through the amount of change and the pace of change that the school has sustained over the past 5 years.
6: What people have still got to really understand is that it's an entitlement for the children. This work has to be funded and will continue to be funded. All that's happening is that those teaching and learning materials are different. It's not an extra. It's not some mythical sort of bonus. It's what they're entitled to. And yeah, it is nice when Ofsted come in and say you're doing a fantastic job. It's quite a rare event, isn't it? But at the end of the day, we've got to do a job 7 days a week, 365 days of the year for the kids in the community. And that's what we're committed to doing.

0: attention.
1: You're looking for capitals?
2: Islington Green School, North London. Here, a previous generation of students sang We Don't Need No Education on Pink Floyd's The Wall.
0: Choose one of these questions, okay, that you knew how to do, and then try and make up your own one. I'm going to give you 5 minutes to do that, and then after that what I'll do is I'll talk to you all about the prime factors one.
2: Aisha Small's Year 10 maths class accept that they do need an education and have just started studying for GCSEs.
0: What have we been covering this term? Anyone? Bearings, which is part of angles. Yeah, thank you. Danny, anything else? No? Nothing at all?
2: Aisha is a mechanical engineering graduate, now on her second year of the Teach First programme. As a teenager, she was an independent learner and largely taught herself. But her students are exactly the opposite.
3: And I need to know how to work like that as well.
0: Which one?
3: The first one.
0: Right, what do I say now? Am I saying to you to do the questions? I'm just saying, how difficult do you think it is?
2: She's frustrated they're not more independent in their learning and has asked John Bailey to observe and give her some tips.
0: Doesn't matter if you can't always remember what the mathematical terminology is. But write down what topics you think the questions have been covering.
2: It's lesson one, Monday morning. Aisha has given the class some sample GCSE quests to test out how hard they find them.
0: What grades you think they are, OK? So whether you reckon you can decide on your peers, right? Whether you think they are A grade, B, C, D, E, whatever. OK, I'll give you a clue now. There are no Fs and Gs in there, so there's none of that. All right, so if you think question one was quite hard,
4: see, that's a pretty relaxed person.

0: isn't it? You're not stressing, your voice isn't raised, you look and feel as though you're really comfortable in the room. That's right, isn't it?
1: Mm.
2: Yeah.
3: If I see anybody who's wasting a lot of time doing drawings of their names or tags or anything like that, I'm going to get very irritated. So can you do that after you've done what I told you to do? Mm. Anyone got a pen or pencil they can lend Danny? No? Okay. 20p, get back at the end. Do I give you pens and pencils, ladies and gentlemen? No. So why do people every lesson come thinking I'm going to change my mind?
4: Calculators, I'll get you.
0: Do I give out pens and pencils? No, I don't. So this is part of your campaign for independence, isn't it?
3: Yeah.
0: They need to be coming here with their own equipment.
3: I have done lessons where I haven't given them out at all. I just sat there the whole time. And then they had a detention at the end where they had to have found one and do it.
0: Yeah.
3: And so I'm still trying to work out which is the best way.
0: I think what you're doing is the best way. I think it's dismal putting children in detention and having a pencil.
3: Yeah.
0: But I think having a supplier and saying, yeah, you can have one, but I want a deposit.
5: Yeah, which got 5.89.
3: Okay. Yeah.
5: And then I did the square root of that.
3: Okay. Mark, what are you up to?
6: I'm up to number 2.
3: Okay. Did you manage to find in your book about the prime factors?
7: Another perennial problem with this class is punctuality.
3: You didn't see it? When did you come in? I think you just snuck in without talking to me, innit?
6: No,
3: I think you did. What time does the lesson start? Thank you very much. That's when you were on time, right? Okay, year 10. The lesson starts at 8:45. Can I congratulate the people who were on time, the other people? If you were late again, I will keep you in detention on a Tuesday or Wednesday.
8: Yeah, the only thing I'm big on is personal responsibility, which they don't have, kind of. If something's happened, a little bit later, some girl comes in late.
3: Hello. Why so late? What's this?
6: I was talking to myself, she thinks about my trousers.
3: Because your trousers, yeah?
8: So I eventually say to her, why were you late? And she's like, oh, because Mr. Osaczynski kept me behind. But he only does that to people who don't have uniform. So it wasn't his fault. It was her fault for not having the right uniform. But they never see that. It's always somebody else's fault. So, and if they've forgotten their pen, that's why I say to them, what are you going to do about it then?
0: Yes.
8: Because it's not really my fault that they've forgotten their pen.
0: Okay.
8: So
0: an independent learner can account for themselves?
8: Yeah.
0: Is that right?
8: I would say so, yeah.
0: Okay.
3: Is if we stop doing the GCSE questions, so stop doing them for me now, please.
9: Oh, I took some back from over. I'm supposed to sit.
3: Sit there. Let's rearrange a bit because people were shy. So, I should be having how hard people think things were. So question one. Easy? Difficult? Medium? So people are saying they think it's a C for that. Let me just have a look in my book. Now, I'm going to... When I give these questions out to you, I try and make...
0: He's come in late, hasn't he? He's this child in the white shirt. He's not ready to work yet.
8: No.
0: He sits down, he half listens to what you say, and he's doodling. Meanwhile, you're staying with this child, which I greatly admire.
3: Okay, it's Reykjavik. It's in Iceland, so is it going to be hot or cold?
8: Cold.
3: Probably. So, yeah, in the meantime, Aaron, he didn't do any work. Then he disappeared over there. Didn't do any work whilst the game actually was doing something. I don't know what to do with him because he's like that most lessons where he kind of doesn't do anything for about 3/4 of the lesson. And then he kind of does a little bit at the end. First one in, yeah?
0: What tends to happen is that we have meetings with them after they've mucked up.
3: Mm.
0: We say, could I see you afterwards?
3: Mm.
0: But the danger is, if I have a talk with you because I'm in trouble, I'm not really listening to what you're saying.
3: Mm.
0: I'm listening to find out, A, what the punishment is, and B, when you're going to stop. Whereas an experiment you might try, which I think might suit you very well, would be to make an appointment to see him. Am I in trouble, miss? No, you're not in trouble. But I want to talk about how we can make things better for you in the lesson. So you're not saying to him, come in the room, shape up or ship out, and you're in detention right away and declaring war.
3: Mm.
0: What you're doing is saying, I'm taking you seriously as a learner. This is a pattern I've noticed. Give me your feedback on it. And I want to see that pattern straightening up.
3: Anyway, to answer the question, so which one had the lowest temperature? It is Montreal. Thank you very much. Okay, so then work out the difference.
6: Between the maximum temperature and the minimum temperature.
0: Tell me 5 characteristics that an independent learner should show. If you want me to be an independent learner in your classroom, what should I do?
8: You need to... I don't know, quite a lot of it's about common sense, I would say, to me.
0: But tell me, I haven't got any common sense, okay. So I need to know.
8: An independent learner should try things, because they're scared to try things and then get it wrong like that.
0: So you want to see an attempt made at a question?
8: Yeah. Also, asking questions, that shouldn't just be of me, of people around them. So maybe their partner or someone behind
0: them. I want to see people asking questions of each other?
8: Yeah. So that's kind of three things.
0: Got two more. The pressure's heavy now. That's crushing.
8: Well, an obvious thing to me would be to look in the textbook, I would say.
0: Yeah, okay. So I want to see people looking things up.
8: Yeah. And maybe explaining things to other people, which is part of the asking.
0: Fantastic. Our whole conversation is about being explicit, isn't it? It's pretty clear that you've got command and control and they like you and they're learning.
4: First of all, that shouldn't be out.
8: OK, I ignored it, but I thought you put it away. Put it away. If I see it out again, I'm going to confiscate it. OK. And secondly, you should be getting on with this, because so far, it's like Sammy's done some work, but you ain't done any.
0: So what we're doing all the time is trying to... is just try and turn up the volume. And I think making sure you're clear what being an independent learner is and telling them that, making sure that you're really explicit in your directions, and keeping up or amplifying that encouraging flow. Tell me a bit more, explain a bit more. I think that's who you are.
3: You need to get your homework diaries out and write your homework in, okay? So we're gonna recap prime factor decomposition, then we're gonna be talking about the second thing, which is to do with the sheets that are on your table. So in three squares.
1: Two squares.
3: Thank you, Michael. Come sit down.
1: Times five.
3: Exactly. Okay, that is what's got you your two marks. It's a grade C question.
7: Aisha decides to be more explicit about what she expects of her students, sharing her insights into what makes an independent learner.
3: Tables, because I left it from my previous lesson, you've got these sheets. Some of you haven't. Who hasn't got it? So the first one, for example, I would say that taking responsibility for your own learning is arriving on time. If you didn't arrive on time, then I think it's good that you come in and you apologise, which Michael did. So that's fine. Okay, so everyone get the idea. Different things that you need to show each of these points. Okay, the right equipment. Thank you very much. So bring in the right equipment. I think that's going to come under another thing. So right equipment, arriving on time, doing the work. Somebody else said something else. Danny, what do I want you to do? All right, we're going to talk about that response in a minute, Danny. Okay, it's not amusing to me that people come to a lesson and cannot be bothered to do anything, that they never ever decide that they're going to ask anybody else for help, that they think it's okay to just say, I don't know all the time. That is not acceptable anymore. Sometimes, this is not really true of this class, to be fair, but some of my other classes, I get people saying, Miss, what do we do? And they haven't read the question, they haven't asked anyone next to them, they've just come in, sat down, and haven't bothered to even try and find out what's going on. They haven't attempted it. So I've said to those classes that I'm actually going to stop helping them unless they've tried it. Okay, it doesn't matter if you get it wrong, first of all. That's fine. Okay, so try it. Have a go.
1: Try as Johnny said.
3: And yeah, try and error, fine.
1: Go
3: try on. An improvement, yeah. So try and error, that's fine. A lot of the time, you learn things by making mistakes because you remember where you went wrong last time and you think, I'm not going to do that again. The reason why I put explaining things is because if you listen to somebody, it's only a certain amount of information retained. If you start to write it down as well, or you see it, more is retained. But if you do all those things and then you explain to somebody else, you remember much more information. Okay? So that's why I put that it's good if you're an independent learner to explain things to other people as well. Right? So as a teacher, I'm actually learning more than when I was at school because I had to explain things to you guys. I understand things better than I did at school. Next thing you've got to do is the bit that Roma and Charlie were asking me about, which is this page. Answer these questions, and then there's exercises that I'd like you to do. You can talk to your friends. You can talk to who you want, okay? You can even get up and go to someone else in the room as long as you do the work. By the end of the lesson, I'll have expected everyone to at least find out what numbers 1 to 8, okay? And then you should have got onto the exercises as well. I should be your last port of call. Tempe?
2: No, I'll give it back at the end. You can take my diary.
3: All right.
7: Having got Year 10's input, it's time to put theory into practice. Can they find the information for themselves?
3: Right, where are they kept?
2: Over there.
3: Look how I can see one there. I can see some somewhere else.
1: Do you know what a thingy is, Raymond?
7: Question one asks, what is a database? The answer is in the textbook, but Aisha hasn't given a page reference.
10: This one.
11: No, you found it in the index.
3: Okay, we'll keep looking then. Okay.
7: The students are finally searching for themselves.
12: Is that a database?
3: That looks to me like a two-way table.
12: Yeah.
3: Although, if we extended it, I suppose it could kind of be a database, yeah.
12: Is that ish?
3: That shows me that you have actually understood the question and are applying it, which is good.
12: Yeah.
3: So, what do you think?
2: If they could write down why it was a database, it'd be yards ahead, wouldn't it?
3: So why is that a database?
12: Because it's holding the data.
3: All right, Year 10. Can I stop you, please? Can I stop you? I said about 20 minutes. All right, can I just say I've been very pleased with the way you've been working today. Yay. You've been excellent. Natsuno said this isn't really work, what's the point? It is kind of work, but I'm glad that you didn't think it felt like it. And can I thank you all for a good lesson? You can go 2 minutes early, lucky you.
1: Bye.
3: Okay, bye. Thank you, I'll see you on Friday.
12: Wow.
2: Good, what did you think?
3: It was great, it was a really good lesson. It's quite a nice introduction to a topic, actually.
2: Then we've got non-mitigated successes.
3: Yeah, they all learn, which is nice. They seem to like it, eventually.

0: No.
1: Open the page.
2: I don't want to hear you say that.
3: Put that umbrella around the one to take it off you.
4: Warum?
5: Lambton School, Hounslow. John Bailey is on his way to observe Science NQT Jim Weiss.
6: Let's look at some things that we take for granted now, okay, and think about kind of the ways or how long ago it was invented.
5: Today, Jim's teaching a top year nine set for a double lesson on how inventions are developed.
6: Soap. How old is soap?
7: 2,000 years ago.
6: Good, good. Yeah, about 2,500 years ago by a group of people in the Mediterranean called the Phoenicians, and they were the first ones that seemed to have come up with this chemical stuff and that seemed to clean them better than just washing in water.
5: Right? Jim always wanted to teach and has had a series of jobs, including 8 years in youth work, before fulfilling his ambition.
6: The reality is that most things are done by large groups of people in the long run.
5: He's an experienced public speaker and is aware that his reliance on rhetoric can lead to him underplanning his lessons. John Bailey's here to give advice.
6: Well, first people never thought you could fly, but they figured out how to fly. The next step was how to fly faster and faster and faster. And in the UK, someone developed how to use a jet engine or jet propulsion because they figured out the chemistry of the combustion of certain fuels.
8: Now, I think they like this, but you're talking a lot now, aren't you? And I wrote down here, the entertainer, and underlined it. Mm-hmm. And I started looking at these kids' faces, mm-hmm. and I was wondering, how much are they learning, and mm-hmm. how much are they along for the ride?
6: Mm-hmm. Rubber has been around for hundreds of years. When Columbus and them first started going over to America, they found these people had balls of this stuff that would bounce.
8: You are a fantastic storyteller.
9: Yeah, it's one of the things that drives me. It's one of the motivations to teach is to entertain and to share. And so it's really hard for me to step back and say, okay, when are they learning? And it is one of the difficulties.
8: Okay, so if we can crack it, we'll have done something really good, won't we? I want to find some way of using all your talents, but getting them working more independently, getting the level of challenge higher, mm-hmm. getting them doing more.

0: of the work and turning you into more of a guide by the side.
1: Write down these items, and we're going to come up with like three or more properties that you would want the material to have. Think about its purpose, and then try to think about what property you need in that product or

0: Okay, good. Shamsa.
1: Something that can be shaped.
0: Ah, shape. The best word is metal.
2: I liked when they were thinking about those materials for cars and the qualities that you look for in windscreen materials. Mm-hmm. But I thought, wow, that would have made a really good sort. All you had to do is put up on the...
3: the smart board or something.
2: On the smart board, 80 qualities of materials, and then ask them to group them around various parts of the car. Then you could have said, go. And then, bang, it stops you from dishing it out to them. And you can set them challenges. Yeah, I want at least 7 qualities for each box, that kind of stuff, so that they're doing the work. Mm-hmm. And then we keep you, the narrator and the storyteller, we keep you there for big moments.
4: Kevlar. Next, the class is given information sheets on well-known inventions and is set the task of creating a flow diagram listing the key stages of development.
0: They had a need for a cure of flu. Okay, so you can write that. That's the first starter.
5: I'm just trying to pick like one major point out of each paragraph, okay, that you can explain, okay, or maybe two at the most.
2: I've got some questions about the level of challenge, because I'm thinking, okay, I don't know too much about these kids, except they're in a top set. And if I met one of them and said, the way inventions work is there's a mixture of old and new materials, new needs get discovered, and then it gets brought to market, he could probably get the whole lot in about 10 minutes, couldn't he? I'm not a scientist. I could probably get the whole lot in about 10 minutes.
5: Okay.
2: So I'm worrying about how well stretched the smartest kids are in there.
0: This class is set. I think of them as a unit. So I don't think about its differentiation as much, but I need to. I mean, just when I think of, as you said, you know, ask myself the question, what could the high flyers achieve in this topic today?
2: I like differentiating from the top. I like the idea of finding out what your highest achieving pupils can do and setting the pace of the lesson from that. So you know that you want to teach me how to build a Polaris missile, and you know that you can give me the blueprints for a Polaris with a diagram, and I'll go away and learn how to do it. There's someone else in the room who won't last 5 minutes unless you give them some soda in a tube and let them do some work with a propulsion system. There's someone else in the room who will be able to read some basic principles from a textbook and will be able to get it a bit better if they talk with someone else. So you've got your experiences, and then the last thing that you need to make sure is that once children have had these experiences, you know that they understand. And that sometimes that one-to-one questioning doesn't give you enough information. So they need to do a presentation. Maybe you need to ask other kids to help you assess it.
0: Tell me about your process of what you think the post-it notes, how it went, how it was developed.
6: The scientist was trying to create a strong adhesive.
0: Okay.
6: He created one, but it was a lot weaker than what was currently used. Another scientist named Arthur Fry was in the church choir, and his placemakers wouldn't stay in his book, so then he used it to keep his placemakers stuck in his hymn book, and then 6 years later, 3M started to distribute it as post-it notes.
2: All that stuff about how inventions are made, what's our learning objective there? What is it you want me to know? What's the skill you want me to have by the time I've done this?
0: Do you see a pattern of a process of how things are invented? Or could you lay out a pattern for inventions?
2: Was there any more to the lesson than that? Is there anything more you wanted to understand or know?
0: No, it was a cheerleader, it was a cheerleader lesson, and that it was like, shouldn't you love science because? It was like that kind of a lesson.
2: So we're both feeling it's a bit thin, aren't we? I can see two things about it. One is, if I go to science because I want to do something, 40 minutes has passed. Yeah, okay, it's interesting. The guy's told us some interesting stories about Christopher Columbus, and and the boffs who like all this abstract stuff are talking about them. But I haven't made, designed, drawn, or made anything happen yet. So I think one is it needs some doing, and two, it needs extended objectives. Because that's what planning is, isn't it? In the first step, it's being absolutely clear about what it is you want them to learn. And then the second step is being clear, what experiences do you want children to have during that lesson?

0: 2 weeks later, John's back to the same double lesson to see if Jim has been able to cut down his talking and get the pupils to do more of the work. Today, Year 9 are studying the structure and function of leaves.
1: We're going to be drawing from the slides bits of the leaf, okay? And you're going to want to use some of these words as you see it and how to describe it. At the very top, we call that the cuticle. As you go through the leaf, we get what we call these spongy cells. I'll come up this way. And these are the smaller tubes that we call the xylem tubes and the phloem tubes. Now, you're going to take the slides. Everybody, I want to make sure, makes a drawing of a cross-section of the leaf and labels what you can see.
0: Jim's followed John's advice with more hands-on activities.
2: Wait, I'm getting it. There we go, wait. There we go.
1: Excellent stem one right here.
3: I'm doing this one.
2: That is a wonder.
1: I got an A star drawing right here of a leaf. Get that labeled up. Okay, that part there. Okay. Really nice detail. Okay, we're going to go on to our next little part. We've looked at what the leaf does. We looked at what the leaf structure is like. Komal, did you see any palisade cells?
4: Sure.
1: You sort of saw them? Yeah, it's hard. A lot of you have excellent drawings of them, you just haven't labeled it. But that's what they are. Okay, these nice long bills.
0: Having helped the students understand the structure of leaves, Jim tests their knowledge of plant growth with a puzzle. They sort keywords into sequences to map the progress of seed development.
1: All right, I'm going to come around and then we'll look at them together.
3: Not plant structure. It's basic building blocks.
1: The glucose goes here, okay? All right. And so with the glucose, then it turns itself into these other bits, okay?
2: Have you done salt and mineral?
1: We're going to stop now. What does a seed need, okay, to get it to grow farther? Give me one.
5: It needs carbon dioxide.
1: Okay, good. Shankar, name me one basic building block that it makes out of the glucose.
6: Starch.
1: Starch, good. Pamela, give me another one. Basic building blocks.
7: Cellulose.
1: All right.
8: That was much, much, much better. I was pleased with that. First of all, just tell me, since we met last time, what have you been doing?
1: Yeah, I've been focusing on chunking.
8: Okay.
1: So with realizing that not getting too much information all at once, you know, and, you know, trying to limit it to 3 to 5 bits before I have an activity for them that gets them to work on it and get it into their head and observe it. And then trying to be more specific about saying, okay, now we're going on to the next bit of information. You've learned that. Let's go on to the next bit.
8: Yeah, I'll tell you what I saw. There was a number of occasions when there was good independent practice. You know, they were figuring out how to use those microscopes and getting results from them. You're providing more frameworks for them to work independently. So you've got your multi-circle diagram, for example. So the more frameworks they get, the better. I like the way... I mean, you're always going to be a talker in the classroom. I like the way you're using that to generate more plenary points in the lesson. I like the fact that you're getting clear about your learning objectives and your outcomes. Mm-hmm. I think that you can make a quick gain by making those more elaborate. They don't have to write it down, but if at the beginning, if you're saying to them, and you're, by the end of the lesson, you're going to know A, B, C, D, E, and F, you're going to be clever boys and girls. Mm-hmm. And it also means that during the lesson, you can say,

How are we doing on objective A? How are we doing on objective B? How are we doing on objective C? So do you see it gives a rich journey? But I thought it was much better. I hope you think so too.

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1: You're looking for capitals.
2: Brockworth Enterprise School, a 900-pupil secondary near Gloucester. Jenny Taylor's main subject is drama, but she's invited John Bailey to watch her teaching her second subject, history, to a mixed ability Year 9 group.
3: Cheerio. Did you enjoy that?
4: Yeah. They were less shouty than normal.
3: Were they?
4: Yeah. Yeah, they're normally an awful lot of calling out. James wasn't here, which makes a difference because James and Daniel wind each other up. And I get so frustrated. I've got Dan and Russell and Dan and James and Sam and Zach and Jordan and Ashley and, and you know, just all over the place. And they've all got the same name as well. And I can feel myself getting really wound up, and it's really hard to sort of keep a lid on it because I just can't.
3: Well, I've got some
4: done.
3: Ideas about those boys that we can think about as well.
5: Liam, stop talking now. Sam, turn around. Thank you. Sam, just sit down in your place. I'll take that. You can have it back at the end of the lesson, Dan.
6: Missy, I might be back at the lesson.
5: No.
6: Why?
5: Because I don't want you to. Right, Sam, go and sit next to Poppy.
4: So, first of all, everybody should now have written the thought and the date and the objective. If you haven't got a pen, you're going to have to borrow one because I haven't got any spares. Not for you. They're board pens. Right. Bring your own pen to school. What we're going to be doing today is moving on from the work we've done about the end of the First World War, OK? And we're going to discuss how we as people would react to Hitler's behaviour before the start of World War II, and then later on we're going to decide whether you, individually, Harry, would support appeasement. And what I want you really to think about doing today is speaking and listening to each other respectfully. Hands up. You do not need to call out.
7: Right, we're all civilised human beings in here. We can show that we are. Now, so, title, date, objective. Remember, the Treaty of Versailles...
3: Oh, in an ideal world, do you want to say a bit more about speaking and listening? That's what I want to see today. We're all civilised people. Bang, now about the first... When I was watching it last night, I thought...
8: Could have made more of that.
4: I want you to decide on these facts what you would have done. So here we are in 1933. Hitler is in power. Secretly, he's building up his army and his navy and his air force, secretly. We hear a rumour about it. What would we do if we were the British government? What do you think you'd do if you heard he's breaking the terms of the Treaty of Versailles? Slap him. Maybe not physically slap him, but how could we metaphorically slap him?
3: You look in control to me, but you're worried about this group of characters in your room, and they feel that they limit your room for manoeuvre.
4: Ashley, if you can behave yourself, you can be my volunteer. So, I want Ashley, Jordan, Harry. Can you come to the front, please? If you can wiggle along for me, Jordan. Wiggle along so we can all fit in. Wiggle along, all the way along. Further along. Go, go, go, go, go. Right, I need two more people. Who am I going to have? Zach and Sam. OK, so, Jordan, hold it up so we can see it, my love. In front of your chest. Thanks.
3: Let's do a practice. It's 5 minutes into the lesson, and you've got them onto some interactive activity, and you're free to come and give me what the American literature refers to as an ear message. An ear message is very quiet. The other kids are going to think that you're talking to me about work, because you're just going to... It's going to look like... So, just tell me what you might say to me as a friendly ear message somewhere near the beginning of the lesson.
4: It's really lovely to see you working so hard. I want you to carry on like this for the whole lesson.

0: don't call out.
1: OK. Just frame it a bit more positively.
0: Can I see James the Sweetie Pie? Thank you, I know you can do it. First of all, we're going to write down appeasement and a definition, OK? And then I've got some cards, and I want you to decide whether you think appeasement was right or wrong. And we're going to read through the cards together, and then you're going to cut them out and decide which column you think they should go in, right or wrong, OK? So that is appeasement, what is it, and table.
1: I want to show you a protocol for an individual meeting with a child. Number one, start with a positive. Number two, name the issue. Number three, give a key message. And the three key messages are, I'm not going away. I want you to succeed. And you belong here. I want you to get the child's input. And I want you to end on an optimistic note.
0: Now, I'm going to do pass and shoot. Remember, you can pass to people on a different row, not on your own row. Germany deserved a fair deal. I'm going to pass to Poppy. Remember, minimum of a sentence, maximum of a box.
2: The policy of appeasement encouraged Hitler to be more aggressive. The more he got away with, the more Hitler thought Britain and France would never put up a fight. His confidence grew and pushed that bit too far.
0: Thanks, Poppy. Who are you passing to?
2: Harry.
1: So it goes a bit like this. Jenny, I'm really glad you came to see me today. You're on time. And that shows me, that tells me you're going to become a much more responsible person. I really appreciate it. I wanted to talk to you, though. It's the second time I had to talk to you about having an earphone. And when I see that, it throws me off my mark, and I'm worried that other people can't learn. Is there anything you want to say about that?
3: I shouldn't have done it.
1: Yeah, OK, that's good. Next term, I've counted. I'm teaching you 36 times. And, you never guess what, next year, I've got you through the whole year. So, you know, I've got to sort this out. Understand what I'm saying? It's just a little bit difficult for you to get rid of me, isn't it?
0: Because, yeah, it is.
1: And it's because I'm engineering in a micro-success experience. Mm. And some of these grumpy Herberts don't often get a micro-success experience. If you blank me completely, if you're doing the, when does this end, sir? After about 5 minutes, I see I'm not getting anywhere, I say, Jenny, you know what? I can see this isn't a good time for you and me to talk. Off you go now, but you and I are going to have to talk again. And I stand up and finish the meeting. And suddenly, the power floods back onto my side. And you leave the room knowing there's unfinished business.
0: Right, so what I want you to do, first of all, in your books, is fold your page in half. You've got two titles. Appeasement was the right policy, appeasement was the wrong policy.
4: We're not writing, we're cutting and sticking.
0: Yes,
5: Manu, when on wheelies, you've got no one. Rubber gas, he's got one goal against Ashley,
0: darling, you're too loud. You need to come down. Right, can I have everyone listening now? Thank you.
1: You've done the starter, in which you were mainly talking. You've done this, in which you're mainly talking. And then they get to the stage where they do the cutting up and pasting.
0: No, it's too much me.
6: Well,
0: Liam!
6: What?
0: Don't talk to somebody else when I'm talking to you.
6: You
0: have been sat here.
6: You've
0: done nothing for 15 minutes. You're not leaving at the end of the lesson.
6: Yes,
0: you're going to stay and
6: I
0: do some work.
6: No, I need a new sheet.
1: I think there may be more occasions when they could be doing stuff for themselves, which might just deepen the learning even more, and it might free you up to get to some of the troublesome kids a bit earlier.
0: Liam, you might as well turn around now and start doing something.
6: Let me have a new sheet there.
0: I'm not going to.
7: A week later, and John's observing Jenny again. She wants to try and engage pupils' interest more by teaching less from the front.
8: You see what I want?
7: And she's put a new seating plan up on the board.
0: 3, 2, 1. Right, let's move these tables. 1 minute. Well done, well done, well done. Ashley, can you put your cricket bat under your desk, please? Now, right. To start with, I want you in today's lesson to gain an insight into living through the Blitz. Remember, last lesson we were looking at appeasement? This lesson we've moved on and we've got into the start of the Second World War. Ashley, can you look at me when I'm speaking, please, Ashley? Thank you. How am I going to be able to tell that you have gained an insight into living through the Blitz, that you understand what it was like? How am I going to be able to find that out, that you know that?
8: By like, looking for our books.
0: I could look in your books, but I don't want you to write a lot today, Dan.
9: You can ask her.
0: I could ask you. And there's another thing I can do.
10: We can ask you questions.
0: You could ask me questions. Yeah, yeah, why not? That's what I'm paid to do. Know stuff that you don't.
9: Then we wouldn't know.
8: Yeah, we would, because if we told her earlier, we can refresh her memory.
9: Well, then your name is
0: Right. The first thing I want to do is I've got a picture of an Anderson shelter. And you are going to come up. Each person is going to get 30 seconds to look at the picture. And then you draw the picture as a group, all right? OK, number one's come up to the front, please. OK, you've got 30 seconds, starting now. This one.
6: There's a boy.
9: Oh, my God. How do you get to draw that?
0: Now, you know, can you get your heads up so that everybody can see, please? Thank you. 5, 4, 3, 2, 1.
9: Get on my own! Do you need to be sure? No, no. It's my dog!
10: Yeah, and there's a lady reading the book on this one. On the two top ones, there's a little boy and their girl, they're sleeping.
0: Right, number 6 is in 10 seconds!
10: I know what it is.
0: Okay. What is an Anderson shelter for?
11: Families.
0: Yeah, for families. It looks fab, bunk beds and everything. Like the cabbages. We've all picked up on the teddy bear, I notice. Okay, 10 seconds.
10: Yeah.
0: I need everyone listening?
10: Yeah.
0: Well done, first table to be quiet. Chanel's group, thank you, pens down. I just asked you to be quiet. Don't talk.
12: Yeah, he's talking.
0: No. I asked you not to talk.
12: Well, tell him then.
0: No, I don't need to tell him because I told you. Right. Everyone listening? What I've got for each group is a worksheet here, and it's got a number of situations. Now, you have to fill in, Ashley.
13: I take as much food as I could.
0: You have to fill in what you would do as an action, and then when you've gone through the sheet, you might find, Liam, you've got to stop talking because I'm trying to explain. So only one person needs to write. You need to discuss this with every member of your group. And I've got a picture of an Anderson shelter to remind you. Okay, 1 minute, then I want everybody's pens down and looking at me.
14: This group of boys right in front of us. When the writing comes, they go off the board.
0: Yeah.
14: And I'm just wondering if the script is differentiated enough. I wonder if they'd have done better with a writing frame or something like that. Because otherwise...
0: Yeah, but I want to get them all doing everything I want.
14: Yeah.
0: But, yeah, no, I see what you mean. And I think perhaps also I would perhaps have put them working in different places with different people next time. This is just to see how it goes moving the tables and stuff.
7: Though Jenny's teaching less from the front, she's not yet using ear messages to keep the boys' interest.
0: 7:50 p.m. You're sitting at the dinner table, about to eat. James, when the James, when the
15: yes. I'm wearing shorts.
0: Can you take your hands out your trousers? Because it looks weird. Right. You're sitting down at the dinner table, about to eat when the siren goes off. What do you do? Do you go straight to the shelter?
16: No.
0: What would you do?
16: Get my key, like I said.
0: Okay, so get a pen and write that down in the box. And there's a picture of an Anderson shelter to help you out.
15: Don't have a pen.
17: So this Friday is after.
15: What?
17: This Friday after.
15: No.
17: Stop. Yeah, it is, isn't it?
18: Anyways.
17: What after?
18: It's
15: 2 weeks now.
1: Tell me why you think it was good.
0: I think it was good because I handed the lesson over to them.
1: Yeah.
0: And I was sort of guiding it rather than directing it.
1: I spent a lot of time looking at this boys group. At the beginning of the lesson, when the chat was going on, they were, and then, once they had something to do in the drawing and all that, they were absolutely the picture of focus. They were great.
0: Yeah, they loved it.
1: During the teaching period, they stayed with you for about three quarters of it.
0: I think there are times when I need to stand up and have them listen to me and teach them like that, but I think most of the time I can find a way of doing it differently.

0: The whole idea was to create a social hub where teachers would socialize in the club, would see the club as being part of their lives.
1: The night would go on until the early hours, with teachers here debating and arguing and teasing out the issues that were important, both in education and in the trade union affairs.
2: I think what's so special about this club is the fact that it's a 250-year-old Georgian house in the middle of Dublin City, and yes, at any time of the day you can come in and it's just a break from the city and the noise and the bustle.
3: It's where you meet your own.
4: Dublin teachers are a fortunate lot. Since 1923, they've had their own special place to socialise and relax over a pint. But they do a lot more than that. The world's oldest teachers' club has helped change the course of Irish education, politics, and history.
1: The Teachers Club was founded at the same time just about as the Irish Free State, and they are related in the sense that there was a new cultural emphasis on the Irish language in the schools.
5: We were coming from a system that was dominated by the British, and all of a sudden we had a new state, and there was great sense of enthusiasm, and people wanted to try new things, and particularly they wanted a place to meet.
1: Teachers were coming together in Dublin to develop their Irish language skills, and a number of men and women teachers decided that they, following their course in Dublin, that they would expand this out a little bit into something more permanent.
4: The founding committee might have sported formal dress and fancy hats, but early club meetings were held under Spartan conditions.
1: There was no electricity in this building when they founded it. The initial meetings were held, as some of the minutes say, with candles stuck in the necks of bottles to provide light. So the determination to go on and build such a tremendous cultural and social entity with that background was really admirable.
5: Little did they think how the club would have changed over the years and how it would have developed, but the club changed like Ireland changed, ever changing.
4: Under the club's constitution, 2/3 of the membership have to be primary school teachers. And conveniently, the club building is right next to the Irish National Teachers Organisation, or INTO, which represents the primary school sector.
0: The INTO as a trade union has been closely associated with the Teachers Club because of the fact that all our meetings were held here, particularly in the Dublin area.

0: and all our activities were organised not from our head office but from our club here.
1: Sometimes decisions that were about to be made around an executive table with the union, very often they were discussed the night before over a pint of Guinness, and it was regarded as a den where people conspired, counted votes, or thought of what might be the best procedural way to handle a meeting the following day.
2: Despite its Republican leanings, the club recognises its debt to an extraordinary Englishman, Vere Foster, who spent most of his family fortune supporting Irish education.
3: Vere Foster, in a sense, is the father of teaching in this state, the father of the Irish National Teachers Organisation, and in that sense, indirectly, a parent of the club. Remarkable philanthropist. He assisted more than 2,000 schools from his own fortunes.
1: He was an outstanding individual, and we were sorry that he ended in a pauper's grave in Belfast, but we had nothing to do with that. But we have remembered him by commissioning two lovely pieces of stained glass in our building.
2: The union that Vere Foster had founded began to flex its muscles in 1946, when Dublin teachers went on strike for better paying conditions and a fairer assessment of their teaching practice. The pickets included a young teacher, Joseph O'Driscoll.
4: The strike came about as a result of discontent among teachers in the way they were treated by the Department of Education.
0: The club became the focal point of the strike because this is where all the teachers met.
4: The club was the central focus of everything.
3: Teachers in Dublin on strike, coming in here every single day to sign on for their strike pay in the teachers' club.
2: The eight-month dispute was funded by the 90% of primary school teachers based elsewhere in Ireland who continued working. They contributed one-tenth of their salaries to the strike fund. But when the action ended, it seemed the Dublin teachers had lost, having failed to win a single concession.
4: The government refused even to consider meeting us. We went back on the very same scale as we left.
3: They were defeated in the short term, but long term they built a huge solidarity, strength of purpose, that won many victories in the years afterwards.
4: The inspectorial system changed. Everything changed. Salaries were improved considerably, and we certainly benefited.
2: The strike made teachers realise that they had political muscle to flex. And where better to plot and plan a new political party than the Teachers' Club?
3: Clan na Poblachta, which was a party which took part in the first ever inter-party government in this state in 1948, was fundamentally founded in this club. It's the people who began the party had those preliminary discussions here.
1: They asked all their fellow trade unionists to join that party. Many of them actually stood for our House of Parliament and were successful.
3: The party itself had an existence of only 10 or 12 years, but it was in government in the state for four or five of those years, and quite a significant party in terms of being economically and socially progressive, while also having a fundamental, having its roots fundamentally in the Republican nationalist sentiment in the country.
2: But the club has never been just about politics. Culture has always been on the agenda too.
5: The theatre downstairs was restored about 5 years ago from just a grotty old basement to a 65-seat theatre, which is well suited to small amateur drama groups and a youth theatre group, which I've been involved with. And we've used it on a number of occasions for summer courses and a drama festival.
6: What's that? What's that?
7: Good morrow, Uncle Pandereth.
6: Morrow, Cousin Cresset. What do you talk of?
1: The Royal Dublin Shakes are celebrating a special year in the life of one William Shakespeare, and they're in our little theatre, which is also prospering down at the bowels of this building.
6: They should take heed of Troilus, I can tell them that too.
7: What, is he angry too?
6: What, Troilus? Well, Troilus is the better man of the two.
7: Jupiter, there's no comparison.
8: I'm a member of the Teachers Musical Society, and we use this place as a base for our rehearsals, which take place usually at the weekends, which is wonderful.
1: Fortune is fail a big Romer cocktail. they do all their fundraising and all of their preparation for the show here at the club.
9: And then, of course, when we have our run of our show, which is in a theatre just around the corner, so you get a huge amount of nearly every school in Dublin would be popping round to see the show, and afterwards they're all made extremely welcome here at the bar.
2: The Teachers Musical Society are following in the footsteps of some rather august company.
3: James Joyce had his singing lessons in this very room where we're now sitting, and the people from whom this building was bought were involved with choirs and with music throughout the city, and James Joyce came to this building with these are the original mirrors, and had his singing lessons in these rooms.
2: We're not sure how expert James Joyce was in the tin whistle, but music lessons remain a popular pursuit.
1: Later on in the evening, we will have a guitar class.
10: One, two, three, four. Put the third finger in on the F sharp. Slide up. Then open. Then back again to the one and two. All right, very good. Give yourself a round of applause.
1: And every Thursday, we start off by having retired teachers to have their weekly game of bridge and learn a little bit more. They have a tutor in attendance.
11: When I retired from teaching, I came to play bridge in the club to preserve my mental faculties. I enjoy every minute of it, even though the memory isn't great, it's improving.
12: Well, the club has played a very big role in my life. I joined it when I came as a young teacher to Dublin, and since I retired as an honorary member of the INTO, I come to meetings here still.
13: The club has played a huge part in my life ever since I came to Dublin and joined as a very young teacher in, I think, about 1966.
14: Since I retired, I took up bridge here, and now for me it's a nice place to come once a week, and it's like having a nice staff that you meet once a week.
2: Most of these bridge players were teaching in the 1980s, when salaries in Ireland were still low compared to those in the rest of the EU. The three teaching unions, the INTO for primary and two others representing secondary, decided to bring their members out on strike. But they needed a united front if they were to succeed.
3: In the 1980s, there was a dispute involving all three teacher unions concerning a pay award which the government refused to honour, and that was organised from here.
0: And we established a joint committee between the three unions. I was secretary of that committee. We met here. All our meetings were held in the Teachers Club.
3: Because it was neutral ground, because teachers from all unions came to here, because they all knew that in the club they came as equals, and they could organise together as a single unit from here rather from what is actually next door, which is the INTO headquarters.
0: The batons and the placards were made here. All the arrangements for the Day of Action in Croke Park, which we brought in 24,000 members on that day. So the club is a vital and integral part of the teachers' trade union, as well as the social life of teachers.
2: The dispute was resolved with teachers winning a 10% pay rise. The government thereafter moved social issues and teachers' rights higher up the political agenda. Meanwhile, some of those strikers could draw on savings, which they had made as a result of another club initiative.
3: The credit union was founded in these premises in the 1980s, at a time when credit was tight for teachers. So they decided to do something about this themselves, pool their resources, and found this cooperative non-profit organisation.
4: Yes, I am a member of the credit union and have been for years. I began, I suppose, when I took life seriously and began to realise that I should start building a little nest egg somewhere. And this was a very convenient place.
3: So many teachers, their car is the credit union car. Their house extension is the credit union extension. It has been a remarkable success.
2: This club may have looked after their members' jobs and wallets, but for many, it has served as an inspiration in their professional lives and added to the richness of their private lives.
15: It's played a huge part, some of it which I know my mother wouldn't want to know about, because above all else it is a social club.
0: I met my wife Joan here in the Teachers Club in 1967.

0: over 40 years ago at a dance on a Sunday night.
1: Later on in life, when I retired, I made better use of the club, I think, than I ever did before.
2: It's a great place, and I love it very much.

0: happens when you put three schools, three teachers, and three educational experts in one programme. What happens? You'll learn how to invest time to save time. Coming up, early years expert Jane Dixon offers NQT Leroy ideas on how to mark a larger than average class.
1: Rather than taking everybody's work, it might be that you take in one group. You can look at an element of each child's work without actually looking at the full thing the whole time. So that would hopefully save you some time.
2: Yeah, it would.
0: And thinking skills specialist Lisa shows Helen how to facilitate an effective peer assessment idea.
3: Across the top, the challenges have been broken down from what my weakest child in the group would be able to do.
4: Right.
3: And then one above what we're most able.
0: But first it's over to ICT Whiz Nick Packard. He's come to Worth Primary in Cheshire to meet Jenny Evans, a Year 4 teacher who wants to claw back some precious time.
5: Having trained in Key Stage 1 and Foundation Stage, I found that marking assessment was predominantly immediate feedback and took place in the classroom with the pupils.
6: Yeah.
5: And having now found myself in the large Key Stage 2 class, I found that it takes up a large proportion of my time. So really I'd like with managing my time more efficiently, but still ensuring that my feedback and my assessment and my marking is efficient.
6: To what extent do you feel that physical evidence of the learning that's taken place, that the children produce, is something that's kind of got to be done in large quantities?
5: Obviously you get a feel for what the children are learning, but when it actually comes to what to the work that's in their book, I think it does give me a lot more evidence, really.
6: My expertise, supposed expertise, is about ICT in teaching and learning. Obviously computers are a very good way of capturing bits of evidence that are quite difficult to record in other ways. I mean, if you've got a digital camera in your classroom and you can take a photograph of something that someone is doing or has done, it gives you very instant evidence. And that could be quite a nice one to do, because you could take that shot, stick it onto your laptop, and you've got that. You can tag a piece of information to it about the context and the person and the date. You know, you could do that as a Word template or something like that, and print it out if printed evidence is something you feel you need. But if not, then you've got it there as a reference. I was going to just go on to ask you a little bit about how you feedback. Do you ever kind of sit down with a piece of work? I mean, it might be like partway through a drafting exercise or something like that. Do you actually go through and kind of mark it up?
5: I do try to, yes, especially when we're writing stories and they're writing it in draft, first of all. I go through it and we try and work on it together. But having 34 in the class, it's quite time consuming.
6: Course it is. One of the things that I've seen, which I think is quite a nice idea, is colour coding.
5: Right.
6: And I don't know if it's got a proper name. It quite possibly has, but I've just seen one person doing it and I thought, this is just such a lovely idea. They basically have, on the wall in the classroom, an agreed list of what colours mean.
5: Right.
6: So it might be, you know, if it's in story writing, it's something about chronology or grammar or spelling or characterisation, whatever it is you're focusing on. And they have agreed colours. Mm-hmm. And rather than the teacher sitting down and writing on, I think you need to do such and such, they just put a green highlighter over it. And the child knows, oh, I've got to think about grammar, because grammar's green.
5: Yeah.
6: So the feedback is not quite so laborious.
5: Yeah.
6: But it also helps them appreciate the range of different ideas there are when you're writing a story.
5: Yeah.
6: So it has a kind of a double benefit, and I think that's a really nice
5: idea. It is a good idea,
6: You can kind of do it on IT as well. I don't know if you've ever used track changes on Word, but if you've ever used a computer to draft and redraft a story, this is a lovely thing to be able to do. If you want to have a look what that looks like, hit that button.

0: And all I have to do here is say, right, I don't want that. Delete it. And there it shows what I just deleted.
1: Brilliant. Oh, I didn't know. I wasn't aware of this. Somewhere.
0: If I add this in here, it shows different colour and the formatting changes that I've made.
1: Brilliant.
0: And you can have a look at that with the markup, or this little window up here says, actually, I just want to see what the final result looks like. And it takes the changes away. So you get beginning,

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1: I'm looking to get some pointers and any time-saving advice you might have on homework and marking.
2: Right, because I believe you're coming here in full-time in September.
1: I am taking on year five as of September.
2: Right, class of 36, is that right?
1: It's 35 or 36, yeah. It's the numbers that do initially make it difficult. With 36, say I set 36 pieces of creative writing and having to sit down and mark all those when each child can write perhaps two sides of A4, it's a whole evening's work and perhaps the best part of the next morning.
2: Okay, I mean, I think obviously there are issues around other subject areas, but perhaps thinking maybe about the creative writing might sort of just think about some sort of pointers there.
1: Yeah.
2: In terms of the revised framework, I mean, there's more flexibility, isn't there, within that, to actually, you know, use the units which are, you know, based over 2 or 3 weeks to actually develop a substantial piece of work and not feel the need to have, you know, a relentless week in, week out completed piece of work.
1: Yeah.
2: But it's actually bite-sized pieces, chunks that, you know, children can manage. So the first piece might be research. So you might actually ask the children to just research a setting, for example. And then when they bring that in, as you're developing over the 2 to 3 weeks, the next time, you know, they bring it in and then it links straight into their work.
1: Right.
2: And then again, the same with drafting. They might do a first draft and you might decide that that's the place where you want to use peer assessment. And I notice that you do that,
1: which is
2: excellent, but it also helps you in terms of marking, obviously. So I think it would be worth your while investing time at the beginning of the year teaching the children some real skills in assessment for learning. When you've got that secure and you think the children are doing a good job, I actually think that should enable you to feel I don't have to double up now in everything. Rather than taking everybody's work, it might be that you take in one group, a small group of say six to eight children, and actually go through that in quite a detailed way. As the process moves on and you're perhaps looking at redrafting or the second, you know, moving on to the second draft, it might be that you then take a different group's work in. And so by doing that through the process, you can look at an element of each child's work without actually looking at the full thing the whole time. So that would hopefully save you some time.
1: It would.
2: You know, there are limited amounts of time saving advice for someone with 36.
1: Yeah.
2: I mean, you know, if you're 20, I'm sure you're doing an excellent job and, you know, you sound very positive about it. Mm. So I wish you well with that one.
1: Thank you very much. Thank you.
0: For copies of these resources and more of Jane's ideas, log on to our website at www.teachers.tv. Our last tip of the day comes from thinking skills specialist Lisa Cook. She's helping Head of English Helen Wilson save time through effective peer assessment.
3: As Head of English, we obviously have to mark
4: masses.
3: And in terms of the marking load, I'd like to be able to look at giving an emphasis to sort of targeting students.
4: Right.
3: You know, sharpening the objectives for them and actually looking at cutting down on the sort of degree of marking that we do.
5: So maybe putting the onus more onto the students to take responsibility for peer and self-assessment.
3: Yeah, that's
5: right. Looking at that kind of marking and how that all fits in together.
3: Yeah.
5: What works at the moment really well in your department?
3: The students self-assess reasonably well, but We have, up until recently, have mixed ability groupings.
4: Right.
3: And so in terms of their ability to sort of share the assessments, and they might be at different levels, obviously that's an issue in terms of differentiation. But with the sets, we've been able to sort of key target particular groups of students to work together in teams.
5: Right. And do you actively teach them those self and peer assessment skills from, say, year seven through, or is it something you pick up at GCSE?
3: We do, but obviously with English, the nature of English, the actual, the language, you know, even though you break it down and there's help sheets and all the rest of it, that can be quite challenging for them. And the actual process of getting them to be more reflective can be quite difficult.
5: So getting them to slow down in that process.

0: And to place the value on what you would like them to place the value on. Now, when I came into your classroom, I could see that you had the learning ladders, you used Bloom's taxonomy, and so that's something that the children are familiar with when they're talking about their work. But I think it's ideas on how you break that down so it's more accessible.
1: As a department, we try and push key words like evaluate, what does that mean, and unpick that. And we try and have the grade boundaries at the side of the actual skills that the students are trying to access to be able to identify for them how they're actually moving up the skills process.
0: So they're developing a language for learning as they progress through. So you have a really cohesive approach to marking already.
1: Right.
0: One of the ideas I'd like to talk to you about is similar to your learning ladder, but it's called a learning road. The concept that works here is explanation. Across the top, the challenges have been broken down from what my weakest child in the group would be able to do.
1: Right.
0: And then one above what we're most able. So that whatever point they access on this learning road, the aim is to move them one or two places to the right. Right. Not necessarily to get all the way to the top.
1: Right.
0: But the way that this works that I think is sometimes more useful than just having stage success criteria is it exemplifies it.
1: Excellent.
0: So using literacy prompts underneath, even your weakest child would be able to work with somebody who's slightly more able and take their work and say, well, I can see that they are doing this stage because I can see it here. So your next step is to try this challenge and I need to see these things taking place.
1: And so it connects the actual objective to the language.
0: Yes.
1: And so they can actually marry those two together.
0: So it's helping with the language prompts, like you've talked about, you know, being familiar with the language, but they can physically see that that's there. Now, this is on an A4 sheet, but it could be something that's up as a full road across part of a wall in a classroom.
1: No, that'd be excellent, actually. And I think in terms of all the different sorts of learners we have, and having the big picture is key to it all as well.
0: You've talked before about how marking can be onerous because there's so many different levels and layers. And it would be helping students to look and say, right, well, yes, there's levels and layers in the piece of work I'm doing, but in this one, this is the particular skill that we're focusing on. So that's how it would work with year seven. But when I looked at the materials that you sent for me for GCSE, it was interesting the way that the exam board obviously set it out from U through to A star, but then they banned things as well.
1: Yeah.
0: So it might be that in a particular set, you're focusing on your A star to C group and looking at what skills are actually going to push more into the A star group, which can be a bit elusive, and being really explicit about what is the difference between an A star and an A. And if it was set out so that it was broken into smaller stages of the actual cognitive part behind
1: it.
0: So it's not just stage success criteria, it's what's the thinking that underpins it.
1: And I think it's that that can be quite elusive, both for the teacher and for the student, because if you have to unpick what the term evaluate means and that independence of thought and the shininess of what an A star actually means, it's actually decoding
0: it's really
1: that
0: hard.
1: For the student.
0: It's breaking that down so that they can see what precisely is it that makes it that particular grade. It might not be the A star grade, it may not be that huge leap from a D to a C. And what the thinking is, the quality of the thinking is. And we can use the words like evaluate, but what does evaluate look like at a D that's so different in a C?
2: For copies of these resources and more of Lisa's ideas, log on to our website at www.teachers.tv.
3: My top tip is, when you're working in an ICT suite and you want the class's attention, get them to turn their monitor screens off. That way, you'll have more of their attention, you won't have to be repeating yourself, and you'll get more things done.

0: It's very easy to identify weaknesses in people. To me, it's about enhancing their strengths. Put that buzz in a person, and that's the bit that will make them work.
1: When it comes to effective professional development, Trevor Bailey

0: is a good example. He's taught at the Oasis Academy in Wintringham near Grimsby for the past 29 years, progressing from a PE teacher to head of department and now assistant principal.
1: Key to my CPD and my development is people in this academy identify strengths within me that possibly I didn't know about, and they've given me whatever I need in terms of, is it less timetable time? Is it the opportunity to go and visit other schools? Is it the opportunity to go on training courses? I've been given those opportunities through the school itself, so they've been extremely supportive. But key to it all was they identified it in the first place.
2: If we, at this point in time, 12 months since you took up your new post as assistant principal in charge of the specialism for the academy, are reviewing the progress that we've made in that 12 months, how would you explain that to me? What would be your...
1: Dramatic.
0: Despite 60% of the academy's population having special educational needs and 40% qualifying for free school meals, since the arrival of the principal 7 years ago, results have improved from 10% A to C grades at GCSE to 55%.
2: It's true to say 7 years ago the school was in a very difficult position. Results were poor, difficulty with recruiting and retaining staff, morale in the school was low. The main issue for me was that the self-esteem of both the children, the community and the staff. And from my point of view, the only way that we were actually going to tackle all of these issues was to actually tackle both the strategic development of the school at the same time as the operational day-to-day major issues that needed to be faced in order to move us forward. And at the heart of that had to be quality CPD, because without that we wouldn't have got where we've got to today.
1: To be fair, my main CPD in the last couple of years, I would say, is more science-based, because it's enabled me to deliver from knowledge a curriculum area I've moved into, but to develop that through my experience within physical education.
0: One of Trevor's most recent developments has been starting to teach in the science department. Aware that age was slowing him down during PE lessons, but keen to maintain his links with the classroom, Trevor liaised with the principal to become a science teacher.
1: If I burn paper, what's it turn into?
3: Ash.
1: Ash. Can I turn the ash back to paper?
3: No.
1: Good girl. Well, what's the key word?
3: Difference.
1: Sorry? Difference. It's not quite difference. It looks like difference to start with. It finished fusion. So what's the word?
3: Diffusion.
1: Good boy. Well done. My enjoyment of being in this school has always been students. And my biggest concern about moving up the ladder was contact time with students. My buzz is seeing students learn, is seeing students enjoy and seeing students engaged. And that's what it's all about. How are we doing? Oh, doing well. There's a couple of bits of yours on the floor. Don't forget them, will you?
4: We should have told him.
1: Oh, no, no, no, no. Well, I don't want to... and blow them away.
0: Trevor works closely with other staff in enhancing their teaching practice. Often training will happen within the classroom across all subjects, highlighted in this English role-play lesson.
5: So, can we maybe come up with somebody in the audience who's got a good question that will go back on that empire culture type thing?
1: Some fantastic work. I've not seen this done before, this type of approach before. What made you choose this this way to deliver this? What is slavery?
6: Well, it was trying, after their work in Year 9, to find something that would be a transition unit across to the Year 10s, where they're doing their AQA exams and the culture.
1: Right.
6: And it's something that is actually meaningful to the students, where they're being able to access information in a way that's going to be deep learning.
2: You go on a course, you get fired up, you come back and the normal day-to-day humdrum takes over and it fades into the background. And before you know where you are, you're looking at, well, actually, what has been the outcome of that? Well, in reality, very little. If something's going on in situ and you've got people who are leading that CPD there to call upon any time, any place, and they can come in, they can sustain that development, that is powerful CPD that really does deliver impact.
1: And I've never said anything like this before. I think this is wonderful. It's almost risky because you're giving students quite a lot of control over their own learning and their own situation. And I think, you know, it would be a great opportunity to give those students just a little bit more
4: hands-on, a little bit more control over what they're saying, what they're doing, and to have one or two staff actually come in and see, this would be great if we could spread it throughout the rest of the school. Yeah.
6: It's great to be recognised because it's something I don't very often do for myself. I just like to get down and work. To see somebody else recognising something I'm doing and saying, yeah, that is good, can you now take this out? It's like scary in a way, but it's an enjoyable scary. It's another challenge. It's something else I can do and take myself on further.
0: Ruth Frampton is also a success story. Her potential was recognised by Nicola Wall, in charge of the school's CPD.
7: Ruth has dyslexia and felt that although she wanted to become a teacher, her disability may have caused too many problems. Initially, she came as a teaching assistant on a temporary basis. At the end of the placement, we were able to offer her a full-time role. She was already a graduate, and she agreed that she would like to follow the GRTP programme and then was appointed as a natural progression, really, as a full-time member of staff.
8: Who believes that slavery is wrong?
9: Idiots.
8: And who thinks slavery is right?
9: Then strongly.
8: Against slavery wins the vote.
6: My experience at school was not always the best because dyslexia wasn't recognised in the local authority till 2 years after I left. At school, I was very put down. When you've got students that have to use coloured lenses, they're very often very, very shy and very self-conscious about it because it does mark them out as being very different. But now they see me doing it, it's like, oh, well, Mrs. OK, we can do it.
5: You have all done really, really well. Lesson time is over now. All right, so thank you very much. Barry, please, because he has led that very well. Well done, Barry.
6: It gives me a reason to get up in the morning. It makes it all worthwhile that I can make such a difference to so many students' lives. It's why I came into the job, which was to make the difference to students.
0: Much of Ruth's development has come from within her own department, through regular meetings with the head of English, Peter Short.
10: You have developed very, very quickly in this school. I mean, you've been from being a TA within the English department to being an NQT, and then within a couple of years of being a full-time teacher, you've taken on responsibility within the department. Are there any issues that have cropped up because of that?
6: I think I've not had the time to sort of settle into role. It's always been changing. So thinking over last year, a lot of it is a blur. It's good now this year to be able to sort of stop and think, yeah, I can do that. I can look back on my notes and my diary and things and do it, but I still have to come to you and ask sometimes. Yeah. Being able to talk to somebody directly straight away means that I can recognise I have a need in one lesson, and I don't have to wait 6 months, a year before I can talk to somebody. It's there straight away. It's made me a lot more confident. I'm not so much of a shrinking violet now. I'll quite happily stand up in front of a large audience and be able to talk.
0: As well as developing teaching staff, the school also provides continuing professional development for support staff.
2: We have some massively experienced and qualified support staff in this school. And if we're not tapping into that expertise and knowledge, then we're not doing them a service and we're not making the best use of them.
11: If you pack smoking in after 20 minutes, it means your blood pressure and your heart rate goes back to normal.
12: So at our age, can we get all these diseases?
11: Yeah.
12: Right, yeah.
11: I've been here 11 years. I feel as if I'm part of the furniture. I first came as school matron because I am a qualified nurse. So I was primarily dealing with first aid. But as the years have progressed and my confidence has grown, my role has changed dramatically. And it's under a broad spectrum of any health, welfare. And I've picked up the child protection role as well, simply because the children I was seeing did have child protection issues anyway. So it just seemed a natural progression.
13: Right, Barry, you just want to sit yourself down there for a minute. Health-related problems, you have Asperger's syndrome, don't you?
14: And dyspraxia.
13: Right, so let's go and do your height and weight. So you're 5'8". You want to stand on there?
14: 89.2.
13: That puts you just there. Can you tell me what that says?
14: Overweight. Yeah. Right.
13: Did you suspect that?
14: Yes.
13: Do you know we call it a wobbly clinic?
14: Yeah.
11: wobblies and waves for staff and students.
9: When is it?

0: I'm going to do it round you when it's easy for you. But if I get your timetable, we'll find a time that's suitable for you.
1: Yeah, PE.
0: PE. You don't like PE?
1: Well, it depends on what you're doing.
0: Right.
1: I like dodgeball, which we're doing at the moment, but when we do football and stuff, I don't like it.
0: Yeah.
1: Or no, do it in PSD.
0: I think that might be something to related with your Asperger's syndrome as well, because you don't like a lot of contact sports.
1: I don't like group games.
0: Yeah.
1: Yeah.
0: So it might be if we work with your PE teacher.
1: Maybe.
0: And come up with something else to try and help us get rid of some of this.
1: Yeah.
0: My relationship with the teachers improved because they don't see me as a threat. They'll see me working with the students because at the end of the day they want a happy, confident student who isn't going to cause any problems in the classroom. And if I can talk with them about the issues they have and relay that back to the teacher, then surely that's for the benefit of both the students, the school and the teacher.
2: Kathy regularly meets with members of the senior leadership team to discuss any concerns she has about pupils.
0: We had another little boy. He's slightly overweight, but he was more upset with PE than anything else because he's struggling with some contact sports. But he did tell me he's Asperger's, so that would probably be the reason why. So I thought
3: you
0: perhaps...
3: You could feed that information back to PE and get some alternative packages set up for him.
0: Which I thought might be the best way forward for him.
4: I think the impact that Kathy has affects students in a number of ways. They know they've got somewhere to go, they know they will be looked after, that they will get attention and solutions to whatever their difficulties are. That allows them to become more engaged in their own learning. It certainly raised attendance. Has the experiences you've had with teaching fired you up to actually train and qualify as a teacher?
0: If the opportunity came along, then I might do the GTP programme for a year.
4: Yeah.
0: But I'm still proud of the fact that I'm a nurse.
4: Yeah.
0: And I'm toying with the idea whether teaching might be the right route. But I do enjoy it, but whether it's as a full-time or, you know, a supplement to what I'm already doing.
4: And I'm sure we can look for opportunities to develop that if that's the way you want to go.
0: CPD for me has not been about I need to develop skills. It's about developing me as a person, and it's given me the confidence to become more confident in the job, but also more confident in dealing with other people.
5: If you make it a priority and you see it as being central to everything you want to do, then the challenges just have to be overcome. I would argue that can you afford not to do it? And the answer to that for me is no, you can't, because no matter what it costs in terms of time, finance, resources, it's worth it because it delivers.

0: สวัสดีค่ะขอต้อนรับเข้าสู่การอบรมครูผู้สอนภาษาอังกฤษซึ่งจัดโดยมูลนิธิการศึกษาทางไกลผ่านดาวเทียมและบริษัททีโอทีจำกัดมหาชน Welcome you all to the video conference teacher training program organized by the Distance Learning Foundation and TOT Public Company Limited.Today, we are honored to have Professor Dr. Leslie Opp-Beckman, the Director of E-Learning from the University of Oregon, to be our guest speaker. But before the session starts, I would like to invite Dr. Monchai Nusong, the Deputy CEO of the TOT Public Company Limited, to give a welcoming address to all of us. Please, Dr. Monchai.
1: Thank you. Associate Professor Naraporn Chan Ocha, Vice Chairman of Distance Learning Foundation. 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Professor Leslie Opp-Beckman, Expert Lecturer on English Teaching. All English teachers in this meeting room and Klai Kang Won School, Hua Hin.Pachuap Kirikan Province, and audience teachers throughout the country. It is my great pleasure to participate in this opening ceremony on English teacher training through video conference 2014. TOT is always pleased to be a main supporter for Network and Venu in this video conference by Distance Learning Foundation. For the last 12 years,TOT is in close cooperation with Distance Learning Foundation in terms of venue, technology, personnel, as well as budget to support number of projects. It has been achieved the objective of corporate social responsibility. The projects attain the success at the satisfactory level. To this end, I would like to express the congratulations to all English teachers who participate in this training.And hope that all of you would bring forward the knowledge from this training to further develop your career. And also, I'm looking forward to meeting you again in another course organized by the foundation. Thank you.
0: Thank you very much, Dr. Monchai. The topic of the session today is professional development for English language teachers in today's digital world. And our guest lecturer is Dr. Leslie Opp-Beckman, as I said. She is the director of e-learning and she has been into technologyin English language teaching for many years. And she is one of the renowned experts in this English language teaching world.So I would like to welcome Dr. Leslie Opp-Beckman. Dr. Leslie, please.
2: Okay, thank you, Naraporn, for that lovely introduction. I'd like to give thanks to TOT and to the Royal Thai Distance Learning Foundation for inviting me back here again today. I've had the pleasure of working with audiences and colleagues in this very room on other occasions and also remotely online. And it's really wonderful to see so many familiar faces in the audience here today. We have with us helping some English language fellows from

0: different parts of Thailand, the north and the south. We have Alex, Ajahn Alex and Ajahn Ed with us. So we'll all be kind of working as a team today in the room, hoping to make the presentation interactive and useful. Okay, all right. I'll do that, yes, thank you. All right, so we're going to be switching at this point, I think, to the PowerPoint slides. Also would like to specifically welcome our audience in Hua Hin. Thank you for joining us as well today. Do we have a point person or a leader on the Hua Hin side that we can look to for assistance? Who would that person be? Can that?
1: Yeah, Ajahn Wari, you see her on the screen.
0: Okay, great.
2: So I'm here in this side.
0: Okay, great, thank you. How many people do you have with you today?
2: Around 34 now, 34 teacher around this area.
0: Okay, good. Is there anything else you'd like us to know about your colleagues or the teachers in your room?
2: Yeah, it's just, they come from like the school in this area, right? Some of them teach in primary school and some of them teach in secondary school.
0: Okay, good. That's good information. Thank you very much. We will be doing some interactive activities. We'll be doing three different interactive activities. So I'll be calling on you to be my partner so we can do them together at both sites and make sure we involve everybody.
2: Okay.
0: Okay, great. All right, let's begin then. So today's topics, some of today's topics include 21st century literacy, what it means to be a lifelong learner, not only for our students, but for us as professionals as well. English teaching profession and roles. And at this point, it'd be fun to get a sense of how many people we have working in what parts of education. How many people in the room are working with young learners? Students maybe ages 5, 6, 7? I'm looking at, okay, good. So we have a couple people here in Bangkok. Okay, very nice. That is very brave of you. Thank you for raising your hands. Yeah? Bigger, even bigger, all right. How about in Hua Hin? How many young learner educators do we have in Hua Hin? Can you raise your hand on the Hua Hin side if you work with young learners?
2: We don't have like a young learner, but we start from grade one, right?
0: Okay, yes. Okay, good to know, thank you. How about secondary level, high school? Lots of those folks here in Bangkok. Okay, how about in Hua Hin? So more than half? What do you think? What did you count? Hua Hin?
2: I think we have I think that might be 30% are like a teacher from primary school and 70% from like secondary school.
0: Okay, good. We're going to keep going. I have two more categories, okay?
2: Okay.
0: Okay, next category, post-secondary, university, college level, tertiary, some people call it. Okay, one or two lonely souls on the left-hand side. Anyone from university level?
2: Have only one from university.
0: How about vocational? Anyone working with vocational kinds of audiences? Airplane pilots, engineers, physicians, English for specific purposes. Okay, last question. How about any administrators, people working in administration? Come on, there's got to be a couple hiding in here somewhere. Yeah? Any administration on the Hua Hin side? Okay, moving on. We'll also be talking about learning readiness, what it means to be ready to receive learning, both as a student and as a teacher when you're in your own learner role. We're going to touch a little bit on and acknowledge that we all work in a wide variety of contexts. One way to look at those is low resource versus high resource context, and there are opportunities and options for all of those, for everyone. At the end, I'll be offering some suggested resources, and in particular, an invitation to join a free, open, online course. It's called a MOOC, a massive open online course that begins in January.

0: February, we already have 9,000 teachers from 160 countries around the world enrolled. I would like to see more teachers from Thailand in that course as well. So this course is offered by the University of Oregon and the U.S. Department of State. So if you're thinking about your own professional development and would like to try something really fun and very cutting edge, something new, I'll give you some information on that so you can continue after we meet today and have some, hopefully some activities to do. Okay, so 21st century literacy. What we're doing in our classrooms today and in our own lives as professional development is we are training the workforce locally and engaging in that workforce, at the same time growing world citizens globally. So the students who are in our classes now, when they leave high school and when they go into university and they leave university, already from this time to that time, the world will have changed a lot and it will continue changing. In my era, my father, my mother, my grandparents, maybe they went to school, maybe not. They had one job all of their lives. They learned that job, and the job changed a little, but not so much over time. So these days, people enter the workforce. They start with one job. That job changes very quickly. They move to another job. They have to continue learning all of their lives, and that's true especially for teachers. We're going to talk a little bit about the importance of situating that learning in a real-world context. So to the extent that you and your learners can engage in learning and professional development in the real world with other learners, with other English speakers and educators, that's tremendously beneficial. So in sum, we're talking about lifelong learners with the capacity to read and write, which are our traditional kinds of topics that we teach in our schools, but also the ability to think deeply, to be able to reflect, to make changes, to self-teach, to know when I need to know more. We say, I need to know what I don't know, and then how to go about gaining that knowledge for myself as a professional. And what you're going to see as we move throughout the slides in the presentation today is the occasional link out to the site. So this one is readwritethink.org. So I'm kind of sprinkling, like Thai raindrops, throughout the presentation, some suggested resources you can look at as follow-up afterwards. I guess if it was Thai rain, it wouldn't be sprinkling. It would be coming down very hard, right? Maybe these are Oregon raindrops. A second one to look at is this concept of critical thinking. I'm doing work with ministries and curriculum development around the world in a number of places. And what I hear again and again is that people are working with textbooks that still have fairly traditional formats. Lots of reading, lots of writing, lots of memorize the vocabulary. And maybe not as many opportunities for critical thinking, for creativity, as might be beneficial. Because we know as our students leave our classes and go out into the workforce, they are going to need those thinking, those critical thinking skills to be competitive. Okay. Yeah. So criticalthinking.org is another site that has some amazing resources. And when I offer you these sites, all of them are free. All of them have been stable for a long time. They tend to have zero or very few ads. And the level of English, the accessibility to them, is quite good, I feel.
1: Okay, thank you. May I cut in here for the sum up and...
0: Sorry, where's the voice coming from?
1: Yes. Yeah. ค่ะอาจารย์ Leslie นะคะก็เริ่มต้นนะคะในช่วงแรกด้วยการพูดถึงว่าความจำเป็นนะคะของ literacy 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lifelong learning

0: in medicine, on the internet. As Oxford Dictionary describes it, a common language between speakers whose native languages are different. And yet, that leaves us open for speculation. It makes me curious. It makes me wonder. All of you in this room are experts in using English and in teaching English. And yet, even though I've worked with some of you, I'm not really sure what that means to you. So I'd like to do our first warm-up activity with something called a Sin Cane poem. Sin Cane. Sin Cane is a number. Can you guess what number that might be? Thinking of Spanish, thinking of French. Sin Cane. Five. So a Sin Cane poem is a poem that has only five lines. Now, sometimes when I do this activity with teachers or students and we finish at the end, they say, that's not a poem. It doesn't rhyme. It doesn't rhyme. So I will tell you up front that there are many kinds of poems, and as you all know, some of them don't rhyme. So this one doesn't rhyme. This is more of a kind of thinking of it like as a pond. So it's a pond with lots of lilies and stones in it, and they make a beautiful or eloquent formation. So all of you in this room are poets. Did you know that? Raise your hand if you think you're a poet. Come on, you can be a poet. Well, if you're not sure, we're going to help you be poets today, and we're going to do this first activity. And Alex and Ed are going to help me. And what's going to happen, and this is instructions for the Huatin site as well. So on the Huatin site, what I'll be asking you to do is to break the group into four groups, four subgroups. One group will get pink paper. One group will get green paper. Another group will get yellow paper. Thank you, Ed. Moving into the picture. And the fourth group will get blue paper. And I'd like you to use this paper to draw very big words. And to draw the very big words, we're going to give you very big markers, right? So each of the groups, within each group, each person should have a piece of paper and a marker. So I'd like to get something from each person, okay? This is not a test. It is an example of critical and creative thinking. It is open-ended. So any response you give, anything you write on the paper is automatically right, okay? There is no right or wrong. It's all good. Okay, so we're going to go very slowly through the instructions. Looking here, we have, where does the class end? The gray desks in the back, are you my class or are you, you're my class too? Okay, good. How about the gentleman in the yellow shirts? Are they my class? Are they going to write poems today? Okay, good. Okay. So let's do, I think if we do like two rows each. So I think if we do this as section one, okay, so these guys will all be yellow. And then these two rows as section two, let's make them green. So this row and this row are green. How many doing? Then let's make this row, yes, blue, and then this row, pink. And are you together also? Are you working with them? Yeah, okay, good. So that has something here too. Yeah. Okay, great.
1: And so in Huatin, they can do okay. The same, right?
0: Let's check in with Huatin.
1: Huatin,
0: are you doing?
1: Yeah.
0: Are you okay? Huatin. Looking at Huatin.
2: You can divide, as a lady, you can divide the participants into four groups as well. Yeah, and ask them to write in the paper.
3: Okay. Yeah, in different colors, right, Ajahn, right? We have a paper, it's different. Yeah.

0: color, like each group with
1: different. That's okay.
0: Okay.
1: If anyone happens to have a fat marker in your purse and you want to use that, you can too. I think I have one more. We can share.

0: Testing. Yay, it's back. Thank you so much. She has a voice. Okay. All right, so let's see how that this activity is going to work. Okay, so the title of our poem is English, and I have two titles for our poem already prepared. The lovely Alex, if you would be so kind as to start this poem on this board, and Ed, if you could do the other one. I think if you turn that board around, it becomes a corkboard.
1: Okay.
0: Yeah, thank you. So you can start with that. All right, everybody in the first section. So here in Bangkok, everybody who has yellow paper, what I want you to do is think about English, and on your paper, write the one adjective for you that describes English. Just one. And make it big. See how Alex and Ed have very large letters like that? So use your marker to make big letters so that the camera will be able to see them too. Okay, good. All right, everybody in section two, which is in my room, that's the green room, you're going to write gerunds, words that end in ing. It's a good thing we have English teachers here. Words that end in ing that describe how you feel about English. How do you feel about English? How do you describe English? So if I'm doing verbs with gerunds, I do running, jumping, hopping, okay? So these should all be gerunds, section two, the green section. Okay, the blue section, you get to write small phrases that describe English. And by small, I mean just three or four words. It doesn't have to be a whole sentence. Three or four words that describe English. Group four, you are writing synonyms about English. So these will be nouns. So you write something that means English to you, something that's a synonym. Means the same thing for English, a noun. Okay, questions. Okay, adjectives, gerunds, phrasals, synonyms. Okay. How about on the Hawaiian side? Do we have questions there?
2: Yes, I have a question.
0: Hi.
2: Yes, how many gerunds do we have to write? How many gerunds do we have to write?
0: Oh, how many? Each person should write one.
2: Yes.
0: So each person in group one should write an adjective. Each person in group two should write a gerund. So you'll have many pieces of paper for each group.
3: อาจารย์แบ่งเป็น 4 กลุ่มนะคะ อาจารย์กลุ่มที่ 2 นะคะแต่ละท่านในกลุ่มที่ 2 เขียน gerund นะคะซึ่งบรรยายถึงความรู้สึกของอาจารย์ที่มีต่อภาษาอังกฤษคนละ 1 คำ 1 gerund นะคะและอาจารย์กลุ่มที่ 3 เขียน phrase ก็เป็นวลีใช่ไหมคะคนละ 1 วลีที่จะบรรยายถึงภาษาอังกฤษนะคะ

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1: so at least get half of the room represented that way yeah okay
0: okay นะคะ
1: how are you doing all right oh we've got some long words here too if you're finished with your pen pass it to another table if they need to
2: ส่งมาร์กเกอร์ไปให้กลุ่มอื่นคุนะคะ
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1: you got a pen okay Take a couple minutes to do this. All right, nice. Lots of good adjectives. Okay, good. Good. Okay. If you're having trouble thinking of something, turn to your neighbors and ask them for help. Would you like some help from the people in front of you? Yeah, can you turn around and look with them a little bit? A phrase is a little bit longer to write. Yeah. Yeah.
3: World กับ Earth ความหมายเหมือนกันนี่แหละคือภาษาอังกฤษแล้ว
1: So an example of a synonym would be, for example, a rock and a stone, right? So English and what? And so it doesn't have to be, it can be kind of artistic, it can be kind of creative. So it can be anything that's a noun that for you it's the same as English, it's the same kind of feeling or the same kind of image for you as English.So let's do it this way. For me, English is like a what? Like a duck. Like a umbrella. Like a heavy overcoat. What is it? English is like a what kind? What is it like for you? All right, let's take about 1 more minute. Would you like some assistance? Would you be willing to turn around and help work with her? The phrase is a little harder, it's a little longer. Would you be willing to help? Thank you. Group work, group effort, go team.
4: You guys have a phrase as well.
1: All right, we'll take about 1 more minute, then we're going to start putting those poems together. Let's do a check-in with Joaquin. Joaquin, how are you doing? Do you need a little more time?Audiences at home, you can follow along with us and do the same things. You'll be able to assemble your own poem in the end, in the comfort of your own home.
5: And speaking, listening, writing.
1: Can you help phrase people write phrases? And the synonym people seem a little lost, maybe, too.
6: เป็นการลองพูดช็อตที่เขาคิดแล้วเนี่ย job กับ career ใช่ไหม
1: okay good good what do we have here something else okay can you make it can you do it with a big marker do it with a big marker yeah
6: ภาษาอังกฤษเขาคิดเขาก็
1: Okay. Alex and Ed, what do you think? Are we about ready to start making our poems? Do you think so? Okay. How about in Huajin? Are you ready to start making them on your side? Huajin?
5: Yes.
1: Yes. Okay. Huajin, do you have some kind of a surface, a whiteboard or a wall where you can stick them up so that we'll be able to see them and read them?
5: Whiteboard here. That's Leslie here. So would you like us to stick the paper on the board?
1: Yeah. So we'll do one example for you, and you can watch, and then you can do the same thing on your side.
5: Okay.
1: How does that sound?
5: Okay.
1: Okay, great. Thank you. I'm so happy you're there. Thank you
5: okay.
1: for helping.
5: Okay.
1: All right. Let's start with Alex. Alex, can you look around the room, and what we need is two adjectives. Two adjectives. Anybody want to volunteer? If you like your adjective, you think it's strong, raise your hand. Okay, so here comes one. Okay, good. Let's get another one. How about this one? Can we use this one?
7: Is it the same?
1: There we go. All right, you got two. Ed, you want to come pick a couple of adjectives? Raise your hand if you'd like to volunteer, yellow group. Mm-hmm. Let's do this one. And how about the one here? Okay, good. So let's pin these two adjectives up underneath English. Oh, okay. No, we're only doing two. That's fine. That's good. There you go. And I notice Alex is kind of folding hers so that she can make room for all five lines as she goes. Thank you. Very good. Okay. Joaquin, are you able to see what we're doing here on the bulletin board? I'm having trouble tracking the cameras. So we've got English at the top is the title, and then we put two adjectives, international, useful. So we're going to wind up with five lines altogether. Sing Kane, five lines. All right. Right, that's next. Okay, next is gerunds. Let's go get some gerunds. We need three gerunds. Okay, here's one. All right, good, all right. Three gerunds. Good, get three. All right, bring them on up. What comes next? Phrases, are you ready? Blue phrases. I'm coming to look for the blue phrases. Who has a phrase? What have we got? Okay, nice. Very nice. I've got one. I'll take this one up. Good. Are you building, Huajin? Building, line by line. Let's get one more blue phrase here in Bangkok. Okay, very nice. Thank you very much. Oh, our poem is emerging. And last of all, we need synonyms. We need one pink synonym. Okay. Is that me? That might be me. So this goes kind of in the middle, Wanda. Good. Okay, last but not least, a pink synonym. All right, it's a race. Alex and Ed, go get your synonyms. Come back. Oh! Joaquin, how are you doing? Are you building one poem or two?

0: ค่ะทางหัวหินนะคะadjective สองคำนะคะ gerund สามนะคะแล้วก็ phrase หนึ่งแล้วก็ synonym หนึ่ง
1: oh that's fine yeah okay we got a pink one uh-oh looks like Ed's having trouble choosing oh all right bring them on up let's see what you got okay
2: careerHey,
1: okay, I know, you choose. Yeah, they both look good. Yeah. Okay, good job. Good job, Kevin. Keep going. Two more gerunds. So Joaquin is putting those together.Let's see what we got for Bangkok. You are poets. Good job. Give yourselves a hand. You did a good job. Yeah. And what this gives us is something of a representation of the perceptions or thinking about English in the classroom. So we have English, international, useful, knowing, traveling, practicing, development to the life, friends and partners. Lovely. Very nice. Okay, and on this side with Ed, we have English.Beautiful, friendly, communicating, acting, speaking, the second language of Thailand, job, career. Very nice, okay. Two very lovely poems. I'm sure if we kept pulling papers up, we could have another five poems in the room at least. And I'd like to point out that this is an activity that you can do with language learners of any level. Even very low level learners.Can do this kind of activity and write a poem. But here, are you about ready to read us yours? It looks like it's coming together. Okay. Okay.
3: Yes, we are making.
1: So just waiting for that phrase in the middle there. Mm-hmm. Oh, she's fast. She's having to do it all herself over there. Okay, great.Excellent. Would you like to read it for us?
3: Yes, here we are.
1: Okay. Use around the world. Wonderful. Would you like to read it for us?
3: Sorry?
1: Can I invite you to read it for us?
3: This one is English. Important, interesting, connecting, speaking, thinking, use around the world, communication.
1: Lovely. Just lovely. Good job. We clap for Gahim too. Very nice. Okay. So,This is also a form of critical thinking in the sense that if I use traditional teaching methods and I go around the room and I ask you to introduce yourself, we all have a kind of a script that we follow. So we say, my name is Leslie. I'm a teacher. I live in Oregon. So I can almost predict the kinds of things that you're going to say. Whereas with this kind of an activity, when I ask you to think, to give your opinion,to reach into your heart and tell us your impressions and your beliefs, I learn something about you in a different way. Very simple, very quick, but it gives me an impression of what's on the minds of the people in the room here today. So, very nice. Good job. Any questions or sort of wrap-up comments before we move on?
0: Okay.กิจกรรมนี้นะคะอาจารย์เลสลีย์เขาบอกว่าแทนที่ว่าอันนี้คล้ายๆเหมือนกับเป็นวอร์มอัพแอคทิวิตี้นะคะแทนที่เราจะ 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

0: checking with Joaquin. Are you on track? Did you have any questions or?
1: Leslie, no, we don't have any question.
0: Okay, great. Thank you so much. I just want you to know, we know you're there. I don't want you to think we're ignoring you or forgetting you. So anytime if you have a question and you want to interrupt, just get my attention, okay?
1: Yes.
0: Okay, onward and upward. E-learning itself, people tend to talk about it as kind of its own entity, you know.